0: scenes that really stuck in my mind was when he's on the bus and he's writing down his lyrics on this piece of paper.
1: Right.
0: And all of his lyrics are just jumbled everywhere for when he's in the moment and in that rap battle in the final scene. It's one of the best scenes.
1: It's so, and ever. It gains his confidence. It's so amazing. It's a great scene.
2: I've seen the scene where he's like in the rap battle and then he's like, what is the song? Like Lose Yourself?
1: Mm-hmm.
2: That's so big. But all I ever think of when I think of Eminem is That's an Awfully Hot Coffee Pot. I don't know, maybe I'm too brain rotted, but I can't really think about much else.
0: When I think about hip hop, some of my favorites include Kid Cudi. I think Cudi is one of the best. I also do like Kanye. No matter what you think about him politically, I think his influence on hip hop is really undeniable, and we'll get into that later. I also really like Mac Miller. I don't know if you consider him hip-hop. I mean,
2: he's a rapper.
0: Yeah. Mac Miller is fantastic. Like, Circles is one of my favorite albums. And Kids is so much fun. And that's kind of, you know, my hip-hop preferences.
2: Do you guys have a favorite album? I mean, I can start. I think my favorite album, like, growing up, would probably be To Pimp a Butterfly by Kendrick Lamar.
0: Great album.
2: Yeah, just because, I mean, like, that album was going insane. That was, like, platinum in my house. And, like, there's a lot of, you know, not dark themes, but, like, very mature themes, but it's also very fun, and it reminds me a lot of the culture.
0: For sure. I love My Beautiful Dark Twisted Fantasy.
2: Oh, that's such a banger! Kanye reference.
0: It really is just a great album, and I know that I think he recorded it in Hawaii.
2: Okay.
0: And he had, like, signs on the wall. No phones, no talking. Let the artist do the art thing. And it was like a closed environment so that he could make that album, especially in 2010, which was a good, like, one of those pivotal points for hip-hop, I think.
2: Yeah, definitely. Keegan, what do you think?
1: If I'm going on the same Eminem track, I would probably say Recovery, his album in 2010. My dad had a CD of that in our car. He'd play that for us, so it's like a core memory for me.
2: What songs are on that one? Or like
1: most popular song on this is Love the Way You Lie with Rihanna. Everyone knows that song. It's a good song. And then I also like Not Afraid. That's a great song too. So there's a couple that people would know on that album.
0: And how could I forget Man on the Moon by Kid Cudi as well? All three of them, they're all great.
2: Kid Cudi fan. I like Kid Cudi, but I think his fans are so diehard Kid Cudi fans.
1: They definitely
2: I went to the penthouse in Jenkins the other day, and there's Kid Cudi everywhere you look. It's like Kid Cudi's memorabilia house. Like, I don't know. They were insane.
0: I wouldn't say I'm a diehard fan. I just think that his talent is undeniable, and his music is really good. We're going to take a break. Let us know what you think. Email SpartansAfterDark@yahoo.com. Also, if you would like to, send a DM to Spartans After Dark on Instagram and TikTok and tell us what your favorite hip-hop artists are. So we're going to get into my songs right now. I'm going to start with Still Dre by Dr. Dre.

zone. 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Forward march is the same when transistors go play. Coming to bed is the move. Dolby sound will be thin top crown when I put the needle into your groove.

0: That was I Know by De La Soul, one of my favorite rap songs. When you think about the influence of hip-hop in culture, what do you guys think about?
1: I think about growing up, running through the house and like all the doors are open and all the kids are outside and my dad's on the grill and we're listening to some old head, like, yeah, Still Dre. We're listening to, you know, West Coast, and my dad actually looks a lot like Ice Cube. So growing up, I was like, oh, that's my dad. Like, I don't know. It was kind of just a thing for me. And the culture and just like all my friends. And anytime we get in the car, we put on, you know, the bangers that everybody knows. You right. put on, you know, Kendrick Lamar. Everybody's going
2: Everyone's
1: bar for
2: rapping.
1: Bar.
2: Yeah.
1: You're putting on Drake. Kiki, Do You Love... What's that song called? Kiki, Do You Love Me? Whatever. Yes. You putting on any Drake song, it's going generational
2: Hype,
1: in the car.
2: Yes, of course.
0: I have an important question for you guys.
1: Okay.
0: West Coast or East Coast? Mm. Tupac or Biggie?
1: I'm going to have to say West Coast. Just because I'm a big Snoop Dogg fan.
2: Okay.
1: And I really do like Tupac too. But I would say... For the East Coast, I'm a huge Nas fan. Like, if we're talking
0: Nas
1: about goats,
0: is fantastic.
1: If we're talking about the greatest of all time, I would really throw Nas very, very high up there. Just because, like, Illmatic is probably one of the best albums I've ever heard in my life. But I'm gonna give it to the West Coast just because I prefer like a more fun vibe, and I don't really like the super, like, you know, philosophical and poetic stuff.
2: I agree. I would say the same thing. I like more of like Tupac's vibe, and like it's really hype, and it's there's definitely some meaning to behind his lyrics,
1: yeah,
2: and
1: definitely.
2: How he talks through his music. So I really like that, the deeper meaning behind people's music.
0: Growing up in New York, you might think that I would be a fan of the East Coast over the West Coast, but I am actually going to agree with you guys here. The West Coast is just, like you said, Nina, much more fun.
2: Mm-hmm.
0: And I also think the talent that came out of that time, N.W.A.
1: Suge Knight. Yeah. I mean, he doesn't really make music, but he's still the big influence.
0: Snoop Dogg, Dre. It's just, I don't want to say it's miles ahead of the East Coast, because I also love Biggie and Nas as well. Biggie is fantastic. But I just think that I would have to give the edge to the West Coast, and that's what I listen to more.
1: I would also say the West Coast is a little more palatable for like the mainstream audience. Like, you know How We Do It, Straight Outta Compton. I mean,
2: right.
1: Everybody knows Straight
2: yeah.
1: Outta Compton, or It Was a Good Today Was a Good Day, Do for Love. Like, there's a lot of Tupac songs that kind of just went on air more often, and you still hear them a
2: yeah.
1: little more, just because, you know, things, the way they do it, the fun approach that they take is more accessible, and people can kind of listen to they hear the rhythm and they like that, and they look at the lyrics later, sure. But when you're looking at the East Coast, it's a lot more like, you know, I'm making it up from the mud. Like,
2: right.
1: This is really gritty and kind of like difficult for people that aren't from that area to understand.
2: Mm-hmm.
0: Yeah, there is a more political influence, I think, on the East Coast.
1: I would just say that it's a little less disguised. I would say they're both very political, but one is a little more in your face, and one is a little more like, this is... You know,
2: for
1: have
2: sure.
1: fun and then see what's going on.
2: Right.
1: This is Spartans After Dark. What's on your playlist? I'm Nina Chadwick.
0: I'm Wyatt LaFontaine.
2: And I'm Keegan Mariola.
1: And right now we're going to take a break. This is Gin and Juice by Snoop Dogg. Let me know what you guys think about it.

0: Welcome back to What's On Your Playlist. I'm Nina Chadwick.
1: I'm Keegan Mariola.
2: And I'm Wyatt LaFontaine.
0: And you just listened to No More Parties in LA by Kanye West. So after the West Coast and East Coast rap battle, I think we're going to kick it up and get a little more modern. That was Kanye West. And I'm going to have to say that Kanye is probably the most influential rapper of our century.
2: That's a bold statement.
0: Of the 21st century, I would say, like 2000s and up, Kanye. Right.
2: I agree with you.
0: Okay.
2: But it is a bold statement because there are just so many artists that have had that influence.
0: Like who?
2: Kendrick Lamar.
0: Kendrick Lamar.
1: I would say Kanye over Kendrick Lamar.
0: I would say Kendrick is a better rapper, and I think he makes better music. But I think if we're talking about influence, just like when we talked about Radiohead last time, Kanye, like, his production is insane, and his ideas are, like actually crazy.
2: It really is ahead of his time. Do you know Kanye West, in his first album, The College Dropout, it was after he had jaw surgery? You ever
0: can hear
2: The Wire?
0: You can hear, and Through the Wire, that was his first song that he wrote about, you know, whatever happened. You can hear his jaw is, like, actually clenched the whole time.
2: I actually had the same surgery that Kanye did.
0: Oh, snap.
2: So I know what that feels like, and I don't know how he did it. Like,
1: really?
2: I don't know how he was so fluent in his words and his rhythm. I mean, he's a great producer, but Through the Wire is a great song. Mm-hmm. And especially that whole album, to come out of the gates and just make a classic album as your first album, it's really awesome. And then seeing the progression of his career and his discography, where he's making My Beautiful Dark Twisted Fantasy, where he's making The Life of Pablo.
0: And Donda.
2: Donda aged really well, I think.
0: Donda was, yeah, definitely. When it first came out, I was like, oh, this is different, you know, like, I'm not really sure. But as I've listened to it, definitely, 100%.
2: Keegan, what do you think?
1: Well, I obviously believe that Kanye had a very big influence in the 2000s, especially with, like, same with, like, the song Monster, I feel like is such, like, he grabbed, like, Nicki Minaj and, like, all these people and, like, that was, like, very influential, I feel like, too. And then, obviously, the degression of Kanye, unfortunately.
2: Ooh, the degression of Kanye, too.
1: Yeah,
2: yes.
1: His new music will never be a fan. I'm sorry.
0: Really?
1: Yeah, I'm not a fan of it. I like his older stuff, obviously, a lot better. So,
0: I think I agree. I mean, I agree in some ways. I really did like Donda.
2: Well, are you talking after Donda?
1: Yeah.
2: Okay.
1: Like, with, is it T Dollar Sign or something?
0: Yeah,
1: T
0: Dollar
1: Sign. Yeah, yeah,
2: Vultures.
1: Yeah.
0: Vultures. I liked Vultures.
1: I didn't like it. I thought it was way different from his music in general, so.
0: What do you guys think about the Kendrick and Drake beef?
2: Oh.
0: Are you a Kendrick or a Drake fan? Yeah,
2: Kendrick.
0: If you had to pick.
2: Kendrick.
0: Oh,
2: Kendrick
0: really?
2: All day.
0: Keegan, what do you think? I see your face.
1: I say Kendrick, and I have very, like, strong opinions on that. Because I love Drake, and his music is so good. Like, honestly, if you play a Drake song, old Drake song, compared to an older Kendrick Lamar song, I feel like most people would probably know the Drake song. However, like, I feel like Drake fell off. Is that just me? Or
0: I think that's just you.
1: Really?
0: I think that's
2: I
0: just
2: me.
1: I feel like, I think, I don't know. I think a lot of Kendrick Lamar fans, especially with that song he came out, it was way better than his diss track, in my opinion. I feel like Kendrick won that.
2: The thing with Kendrick is he's very consistent. And it's mostly you don't think so?
0: I disagree. I think when he put out Mr. Morale and the Steppers, probably one of the worst albums he could have ever made, and none of the songs on that are hits. Nobody ever references that album. Like, after Damn, was that his last album? He hasn't really done anything good. And I was a diehard Kendrick fan. Like, when it was Kendrick versus J. Cole, all the way, I'm like crazy. I'm fighting my friends in the lunchroom.
1: Right.
0: Like, Kendrick Lamar's the GOAT. But no. After Mr. Round the Steppers, it's been just downhill for me. And I wasn't even a Drake fan until 2 months ago, 3 months
1: really?
0: Ago.
1: Really?
0: But I can't deny I'm picking Drake over Kendrick.
2: I guess the point that I was trying to make is that lyrics-wise and style-wise, Kendrick has been consistent. Drake, you can hear a Drake song and it could be a pop song. You can hear a Drake song, it could be a rap song. That's kind of the point that I was trying to make with that. So I would think that Drake is more popular.
1: I would agree.
2: Just because of that reason. I mean, Hold On, We're Going Home.
0: Such a banger. Oh my gosh.
2: It's amazing.
0: Reference? Yeah,
2: and
0: yeah.
2: Nokia. I mean, Nokia, I don't know. They're kind of pop songs. I don't know.
0: Well, yeah. And then he has this.
2: Compared to Kendrick.
0: Compared to Kendrick, sure. But I mean, Drake has Honestly Nevermind, which is like his house and EDM album that a lot of people just didn't like in the beginning. But now we're here in Tampa. Everything is house. Everything is EDM. Like, it kind of grows on you is how I feel about Drake. Like, I have to get accustomed to it.
2: I think that Kendrick won the beef 100%.
1: I do too. And that's what I was mostly focusing on was like the battle between them two. I think that a lot of people would agree that Kendrick won that.
2: Oh, I'm blanking on the song name. What's this?
0: Squabble Up? I don't know.
2: Squabble Up is great. His diss track to
1: Not Like
2: great.
1: Us.
0: Oh, Meet
1: Not
0: the
1: Like
0: Grams.
1: Us. Yeah,
0: Not
1: yeah.
0: Like Us. Okay.
2: Not Like Us came out. That's
1: it was
2: done,
1: top
2: settled.
1: On the
2: that's
1: charts.
2: It.
1: Yeah. Like, where was Drake's song? I probably didn't even listen to it, if I'm going to be so for real, for that battle.
2: There's a line in that song, Prince is better than Michael Jackson. And I kind of agree with them.
0: Oh, what? What are you talking about? Wyatt, dude, you can't keep coming on here with these takes, bro. Prince is better than Michael Jackson, said nobody ever.
2: Well, Wyatt said it.
0: Said Wyatt LaFontaine. You heard it here
1: you
0: for the only
1: here.
0: Time ever. We're going to take a break. This is Spartans After Dark on WMNF.
1: And next up, we're going to be playing my songs, and we have Sing for the Moment by Eminem.

0: And that was Empire State of Mind by Jay-Z.
1: This is WMNF. What's on your playlist? Spartans After Dark.
2: Let us know what you think. 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
1: Whatever you have it your way. Okay, I'm going to throw it out there because I just asked about the modern rappers. And I got into a huge argument with this guy about J. Cole. And a lot of people think J. Cole is like really good. You know, he's kind of up there with Kendrick and stuff. Yeah. Right. Yeah. Like the big three. But I was thinking about, do you know any Young Thug?
3: I do, but not like at heart.
1: Okay. Yeah.
3: Maybe 21 Savage.
2: Same with Keegan.
3: Isn't he up there?
1: 21 Savage, I think he's really good. But I don't think he has like this. I think he's really, really good, but he's kind of like Drake level. Like his songs are catchy and it's fun, and he has like some serious songs, but I wouldn't consider him like really up there. But I've been listening to so much Gunna lately.
3: I like Gunna.
1: I love Gunna. Like
3: I like really old Gunna.
1: I love all Gunna, dude. Like I want to hear Gunna. If I could implant Gunna in my brain, like he'd be my inner voice.
3: I listened to like Baby Keem and like.
1: Did you listen to the new album?
3: I haven't yet. See, that's the thing is, I listen to old music like Ray Simard, like the Come Getter stuff, that kind of stuff, and like Boogie with a Hoodie.
1: A Boogie is a banger,
3: but like his old stuff is like better. And Lil Uzi.
2: To be honest, I don't really listen to too much modern rap. I really do like Future.
1: Okay, Future, King of Trap, King of Trap.
2: Future is great. His two albums, We Don't Trust You.
1: Okay.
2: Those were great albums, in my opinion. I don't really listen to too much newer stuff other than just like the mainstream kind of artists. What are the artists that you were thinking about?
1: Playboi Carti. I'm a huge, huge, huge Migos fan.
2: Oh, Migos is good.
1: I don't know a lot of their discography, but like if you put on any Migos song, I'm going to have to like just bop my head. Like there's way I'm going to. You have to like tie me down to get me from singing anything Migos. Also like newer, like really newer stuff, like Yeet is really popular. Okay.
2: Oh, I have heard of him.
1: Yeah, I'm not a huge Yeet fan, but like he's still, you know, up there. Travis Scott, I'm a giant Travis Scott fan. Like I used to despise the guy because I don't really think he's that good of a person, but also like separate the art from the artist, guys. Let's separate the art. If we're gonna talk about Kanye, let's keep the personality very, very separate.
3: 100%.
1: What do you think, Keegan?
3: I also don't listen to too much new stuff, but I listen to like Lil Tecca.
1: I just saw Lil Tecca. Bro,
2: Lil Tecca's from my hometown.
3: Really?
2: Yeah, he's from. Gosh. He's from Long Island, and he had a concert at one of like the
3: album. Really?
2: Yeah, he's from. I think he's from Long Island, and he had

0: Thanks for tuning in, guys. I'm Nina Chadwick.
1: I'm Gigi Mariola.
2: And I'm Wyatt LaFontaine.
0: And this has been What's On Your Playlist, a section of Spartans After Dark on WMNF Radio 88.5. We hope you guys enjoy, and next time we're talking about house music.

0: to be careful. The boss is listening.
1: And she's got sanitizer, Billy. She's coming right at us.
0: Everybody, good afternoon and welcome. Put your hands on the radio and be healed, brothers and sisters and all in between. It's a great time to be here. Great time to be alive. And it's 88.5, and that's no jive right here on the one and only Rhythm Revival, the coolest show of its time on the planet. It's time today for, you hear any noise? It's me and the boys. P. Daddy on my right.
2: Oh, yeah. I'm not on the right, but...
0: Not on the right politically.
2: I'm not
0: cut
2: left,
0: it
2: I'm not left either.
0: Well, he's
2: so.
0: At 12 o'clock, okay? And hear that whistle. It's probably about 10 o'clock. Look at that. Marvelous, Marvin. What's up with those cool shades, man?
1: You know, Billy, on today's show, we're going to be celebrating so many birthdays. I think we're going to need a bigger show. But here's the thing. Lots of yodeling. So, these are not just decorative. These are also functional. These will block the rays. This show today, Billy, I promise, 30% more yodeling than our normal show. Not that we had a normal show, but you know what I mean. 30% more yodeling. Protective eyewear is recommended. Thank you.
0: Buckling my seatbelt in the process. We're going to do a little scratching right here. Jimmy Struhl. Chop down guitar.

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3: My turn? Okay. At any rate, welcome back, ladies and gentlemen, to the one and only Rhythm Revival. What a way we started off, scratching by the one and only Jimmy Spruill. Did you ever see that guitar where he chopped everything off and it was just like this? They call it a chopper. I think it was in a Les Paul that he did it to. And then he died.
4: Blasphemy.
3: Yeah, he died on a bus coming back from here in Florida. He was down there working with the guys in where they had King Snake Studios. And
4: Sanford.
3: Down in Sanford. He'd done some work with them, and apparently he was on his way back to Fayetteville and passed. And then we heard my one and only big mentor in so many ways, the great Albert Lou Andrew, better known as Sonny Land Slim. And that right there, you hear him with a lot of bands and all that. I like to hear him with everything taken away, and he's got that incredible, not just on his right hand, but the left hand has this great walking bass, and he's got these ragtime feels to it. Just amazing. And then we heard Wanda Jackson inviting us to take a ride in her tunnel of love. So,
5: you know, Cyndi Lauper did that.
4: Sorry. I was going to ask you about that left hand of your mentor, by the way.
3: Go ahead. Were you going to say so? Go first.
5: No, it's refreshing when P. Daddy interrupts me for a change.
3: Sonny Land's left hand is history right there, because he's got that, you know, that standard boogie-woogie, but he's got those like tenths that he does that comes from he had these enormous hands, and in order to do tenths, you've got to be able to reach 10 notes and be able to cover them.
5: And that cut that you played, it reminded me a whole lot of one of my favorite albums of all time, Otis Spann Is the Blues.
3: Yes!
5: And it had that same vibe. I don't know where that was recorded, maybe the same studio, but Ned Hentoff, the great jazz critic and writer, produced Otis Spann Is the Blues, half the songs, just Otis and the piano, just like that. And the great Sonny Land Slim, born September 5th, 1906.
3: Yeah.
5: Right there in the Delta. Got his name from a song called The Sonny Land Train.
3: Right.
5: And
3: right.
5: What was he to you, Billy? I mean, we talk about a lot of people on this show, but he was your mentor. You had a personal relationship with him. And, you know, that's a name that's going to be forgotten probably in the history of the blues, but he's foundational in Chicago blues.
3: Sure. Well, he was, that's what you're talking, exactly. He was a patriarch of the scene. By the time I got there, which was 1979, I had taken him around to Virginia when he came to visit there, and he was working with some groups, and they were going to put him on various buses and this kind of thing. And I said, no, man, let somebody take him around. So I volunteered to take him around at the time.
5: How old are you at this time?
3: Well, let's see, 1979, 20, mid-20s.
5: You've been playing piano for how long?
3: About 5 years. And I was playing mostly country and rockabilly stuff. And so, at any rate, he comes down here and we start hanging out. And I had, of course, a Cadillac hearse at the time, which he thought was hilarious for him to pull up. Well, I'll be in the back soon enough. Might as well enjoy the ride up front, you know. And he was like that. I mean, it's a total character. But I watched that, and it's the same thing we talk about. There's these all these other great piano players, but Sonny Land had that running line of jive, you know, in between when he would be playing. He'd tell the waitress, all right, now, bring Daddy a little drink of liquor. You'd be good to him now. He'd be good to you later. He did that Woody Woodpecker laugh. But with him, it always worked. And he had maintained, you know, I remember one night we had a guy get on stage whose name I won't mention, but another Chicago artist get on stage, and he was really drunk. And we got in the car on the way home, and Sonny Land just tore into him. And I want you to say, he said, you know, these people come here and they go, oh, look at them old drunk blues players. He goes, we've worked so hard to lose that, and here you are. He said, you get up on stage and do that again, I will beat you up, blah, blah, blah, blah. I mean, and then he said, get out of my car, pulled over and kicked him out of the car. And you know, so Sonny Land, you know, he maintained and he looked after the other guys. And even into his late 70s, he was still a very respected figure.
5: Do you think he taught you about professionalism
3: and
5: being an entertainer? Because what you're describing is that's what he was. He didn't just sit there and play the piano in the background. He was a professional entertainer, and I see where you get a lot of that from. And I love this story about the chicken.
3: Oh, or yeah, the fish sandwich. Yeah, the fish. That's kind of what that was. But here's the thing. We would go to. I would ask him where you wanted to eat, and he would say Howard Johnson's. I was a little taken aback. He was so quick with it. And I said, oh, okay, we'll go there. And we'd go in and go, I know what I want. I want a fish sandwich. And you said, okay. And basically, every time we had a chance to eat, he would want to go to Howard Johnson's. What happened was, first of all, back in the day, he was at that last era of when a lot of those guys couldn't read or write. Pine Top, Honey Boy, all of them, Muddy Waters could barely print his name.
5: John Lee Hooker.
3: Yeah, and what amazed me was these guys had been up and down the road years by pictures, you know, and they looked at this sign or they looked at that and they knew you took a left here and this, and so at any rate, I mean, that was the whole thing, is more than just survival, but thriving through all of this. And so, you know, as much as anything, I just absorbed, and I helped him out, you know. When I stayed there with him, I cooked and cleaned, and you know, he liked having me around, and I drove him to gigs and whatnot, and he was always really good to me. And I wish that I had been a better piano player at the time to absorb more, but I absorbed enough and went on about my way. And he was very adamant about, you need to find your own course. You don't need to be Sonny Land Slim. There's one Sonny Land Slim. You need to find out and what you can pick up, great, but otherwise, you know, do what you need to do. And so, you know, that's why I think all of the voices that we have on this program, be it Sonny Land Slim, be it Wanda Jackson, whoever, but they have their own unique voice, and we try to champion that. So with that in mind, I'm going to hit you with another Wanda Jackson here, and we'll be right back on the Rhythm Revival.

0: Hi, this is Miss Julie. Our next week-long membership drive begins at 9 a.m. on Tuesday, September 22nd, and goes through the morning of September 29th. 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Thanks.
1: Bobby Blue Bland.
2: That song made me hungry for jelly.
1: Joe Scott.
2: Man.
1: Joe Scott almighty, those horns and just that.
2: The secret weapon.
1: All right. Little Jimmy Spruill to help us into the news here before we go to the news. What you got for me, Marvis Marvin?
2: Waffle House News, Billy. And the Waffle House News is a local story in Seminole at the Waffle House on Starkey Road early last Sunday morning. Three drunk men in their early 20s wearing only underwear stumbled up to the Waffle House and started pounding on the window, yelling incoherently, jumping up and down. And then when they got everybody's attention, they started throwing beef jerky sticks at the window and then took off. Police found the underwear-clad drunken trio passed out at a nearby laundromat with their Slim Jims hanging out. They were arrested for public intoxication and exposure of their beef jerky sticks. Back to you, Billy.
1: Ladies and gentlemen, on that, we're going to turn it over to the news, and we'll be right back here on the Rhythm Revival. All yours.
3: Thank you, and good afternoon. I'm Megan Fair with your WMNF news headlines at 3:30. Sarasota County Commissioners have given preliminary approval to a controversial expansion of Palmer Ranch East. WMNF's Kaylee Fola reports commissioners voted unanimously.
4: The proposal would allow over 5,000 homes on roughly 2,300 acres east of Interstate 75, adding 1,000 homes beyond what was previously approved. It also includes a mixed-use town center with commercial, office, and light industrial space. Residents like Joe Magine raise concerns about increased traffic, whether infrastructure will be able to keep up with the development, and the increased water demand.
5: Where is all the water for all the households and the yards and the landscaping going to come from for this new proposed community? As you know, we county residents are in the sixth month of water restrictions due to being in an extreme drought.
4: Others, like Tim Hensey, vice president of Gilbane Construction, spoke in support of the project, pointing to the potential for economic development in the area.
6: So we're in serious need for a hospital, and I think it's an ideal location. Again, I know Sarasota Memorial pretty well because they were my client. They had some real challenges of hiring staff, particularly nursing, CNAs, etc. And one of the major components to that was the cost of living. And, of course, one of the biggest components of cost of living is cost of housing. So when you provide affordable housing near a location like that, I think it's a real win-win.
4: Now, the proposal has to undergo state review before commissioners consider it again for final approval. For WMNF News, I'm Kaylee Fuller.
3: Sarasota firefighters in full gear led hundreds up the stairs at Nathan Benderson Park today to mark the 25th anniversary of the September 11th terrorist attacks. More than 300 people registered for the event. According to the Herald Tribune, the ceremony included an honor guard, ceremonial bells, and a piece of steel recovered from the World Trade Center. A dispatch radio call was played at 10:28 a.m. to mark when the North Tower collapsed. After making 17 trips up the stairs, the participants completed the challenge. Lakeland officials gave their first vote of approval on the city's 2027 budget yesterday. According to the Lakeland Ledger, this could cause many homeowners to pay more on their property taxes this year. A general fund budget of $197.9 million has been proposed by the city and would start on October 1st. It will focus on adopting technology to enhance public safety and focus on shoring up public infrastructure. The City Commission will meet for a second hearing of the budget on September 24th at 6 p.m. at City Hall. The Centers for Disease Control and Prevention report the Cyclospora outbreak that sickened hundreds across the United States since May has ended. WGCU's Mike Braun has more.
7: A report today by the CDC says that data shows that iceberg lettuce from Taylor Farms, New Mexico, was contaminated with cyclospora and made people sick. Additionally, the CDC says that the number of recent infections linked to the outbreak has significantly declined. The contaminated lettuce linked to this outbreak is no longer available in stores or restaurants. The CDC says that at the peak of the outbreak, before the recall, more than 1,000 infections occurred in the U.S. in a single day. From May 1st, there were 512 cases confirmed in Florida, with 79 of those in 8 Southwest Florida counties. 2 deaths were also identified as part of the outbreak, both in Michigan. The CDC says it has made its final update on this issue. I'm Mike Braun.
3: Traffic is slow on I-275 heading west into downtown Tampa. Tonight, there will be scattered thunderstorms before 9 p.m. with a low in the mid-70s. Tomorrow, we'll see scattered showers and thunderstorms after 2 p.m. and a high in the low 90s. I'm Megan Fair with the WMNF News headlines at 3:35 on 88.5 FM and WMNF.org.

I'm so glad on my journey home. Jesus may ask me why did you stumble and why did you fall on the journey? But I'm glad I'll be able to tell Jesus these words. Do you know?

0: WMNF 88.5, the Rhythm Revival. You know, I grew up with that kind of music. My grandfather, a deacon in a Southern church, Reverend Billy, he loved the Statesman. He just loved that music. And that was the original mono album. What's the name of the album, Billy?
1: The Statesman with Hobie Lister.
0: Explain the importance of this group and who Hobie Lister was.
1: Well, Hobie Lister was the rock and piano player that led the whole thing. And he was from Greenville, South Carolina. And there was friends of mine that knew Hobie. And Hobie had kind of this, had kind of a jumping and jiving walk on stage. And they would do the Hobie Lister, what they call it the Hobie Lister strut. But the thing is that the Statesman represented this very male, I want to say macho, but not in a bad way, approach to Christian music. And it was, and they were so strong, the Statesmen and all those guys, the Statesmen, the Blackwoods, these guys were not just a bunch of hillbillies singing. You had to be incredibly perfect.
0: And we just heard the sensational Nightingales.
1: Right.
0: A Closer Walk with Thee. And couldn't you say both those groups were doing the same thing, the exact same thing?
1: They were doing the exact same thing. They were even the exact same songs. And every now and then they would get together and do some shows. And, I mean, I would have loved to have seen a show with, like, the Statesmen and the Nightingales on the same show, you know. And the thing was, again, you're circling back to what we talked about not more than 15 minutes ago about performance. These guys were great performers. Julius Cheeks was terrifying. Julius Cheeks would tell the other acts, y'all can go home because when I'm done, there's not going to be anything left. And most of the time, he was right.
0: It's like Satchel Paige.
1: You're right.
0: Tell the rest of the field, you guys can go sit down in the outfield. We're not going to, don't need you.
1: And they were of the same era. Satchel Paige and Cheeks could put on that bravado, but they could back it up.
0: It was that type of ethic, that work ethic, that doesn't exist anymore.
1: Cheeks, again, couldn't read or write, was from the country and born beyond dirt poor, and at the same time had memorized most of the Bible. And on stage, everybody I talked to that saw him said it was him and Archie Brown Lee, and you didn't follow them. He's the guy that Sam Cooke was standing up there kind of singing, and she pushed him off the stage to get down there and sing, man. but he taught him how to do it.
0: And it's that energy and that real passion, that real, the spirit of gospel music that somehow was the spirit of rock and roll.
1: And all the early rock and roll, the Elvis guys that followed Elvis all listened to the Statesmen and the Blackwoods and the Florida Boys. All of the black soul singers, every single one of them came out of the church. Every single one of the ones that we show on.
0: That was their first exposure to music, and that was something that everybody had, and you grew up with it. And, you know, music has always helped us through, and on this date, September 11th, I'm going to play a song here that, you know, music helped a lot of us get through September 11th, 2001, but music has always been there for everything. There's a song that came out during the Vietnam era by Warner Mack. It's like a country,
1: really,
0: gospel song.
1: Okay.
0: It's called Pray for Your Country. That's what a lot of us were told to do September 11th. So with that in mind, you know, the truth never changes. And some of this music could be 50, 60, 70 years old, but it speaks to what's going on right now today here in the Rhythm Revival, WMNF, an original of 45, Warner Mack, Pray for Your Country.

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1: Oh, Dolly, we've loved you to the moon and back. 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

0: WMNF 80.5, the Rhythm Revival, the great Charlie Walker, one of Billy's favorites, one of my favorites.
1: That's man.
0: Billy, that was an original Columbia 45 from the day from my dad's collection.
1: And you hear on that 45, you can hear it blasting out of those jukeboxes in the Texas dance halls because it's got, you hear they've got that beat in the rhythm section that you just don't hear on the digital.
0: We're going to tell you about 45s in a second, but Charles Hardin Holly, Buddy Holly, born September 7th, Lubbock, Texas. You know, Billy, we could play Buddy Holly songs from here till midnight.
1: Yeah.
0: His musical professional career recording, 2 years.
1: Amazing.
0: 2 years.
1: Amazing.
0: And he played country music, Buddy and Bob, then three times in 1 year he opened up for Elvis.
1: Right.
0: And then he opened up for Bill Haley, a guy from Decca Records, saw him. And that started Buddy Holly's career. Now, we've got a 45 here, the one that really put Billy, Buddy Holly over the top. And the thing, you know, people forget that they think that when he was on that plane and it took his life, he was like a big rock and roll star. He was actually kind of a has-been, hadn't had a hit in over a year.
1: Right.
0: The money dried up. His manager was hanging on to it. So he had to go on that tour, the baby coming, just to keep the lights on. And he wanted to do things. But Billy would play a lot of 45s on this radio show. You don't really hear them on the radio too much, but back in the day, that's all you heard.
1: Right.
0: That's what you heard in the jukeboxes. And that's what the artists and the producers strove to make perfect.
1: Right.
0: They didn't care about the album cut so much. Stereo, they had nothing to do with it. It was all about the 45. Billy, this book is called It Came from Memphis. Robert Gordon, you're going to read a little paragraph here about the importance of 45s.
1: Give me an idea real quick. The difference between the 45s and what you hear, it, to me, would be like you stick your fingers in your ear, and it cuts out the mids and the bottom, and you get an idea. You take them out, and you hear what they heard on the 45. In 1949... RCA Records introduced the 7-inch 45 RPM record. It was meant to compete with the 33 and a third long player successfully marketed the previous year by Columbia. But the improved fidelity of the faster record was not enough to overcome the LP's advantage. Symphonies only had to be flipped once while the 45 spread them over several discs. RCA was seeding the race when they realized the smaller discs were perfect for the youth market's 3-minute rock and roll song. The parents' disavowal of the format made it even more attractive. Here, kids identify with these, and they collected them all. The growth of 7-inch 45 RPM records was directly related to the era of the Saturday matinees when sending kids to the movies was cheaper than hiring a babysitter, and it occupied them all day. TV was not yet firmly established, and owning a set was a luxury. The serials, in which a story was continued week after week, established the rhythms of consumption that would later drive the rock and roll habit. Once the witnesses perceived that rock and roll 45s were going to keep coming out, it made it easier to part with that much silver. You had to get the next installment. Saturdays at the Cinema also produced the original rock and roll screen star. In 1953, the year before Elvis was unleashed,

0: Friday, October 16th, the Spooky returns to New World Music Hall. 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Last Grasp. And Obsidian. Plus this year, Alexis Brooke Williams graces the stage as our host and MC. And DJ Jet will be spinning nocturnal tunes all night. Hey, saints and sinners, don't forget the costume contest. And we will have vending from Cats, Bats, and Beds and Mel Spells. 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

0: Ray Bryce and the Cherokee Cowboys. We heard Benny Joy and Crash the Party. Gene Vincent and the Blue Caps with Race of the Devil. Heartaches by the Number. And another little Ray Bryce thing to wrap up that set right there. Rockabilly and it was kind of like all of that stuff was bubbling up because they didn't know what to do. You know, the whole Elvis thing just threw everybody...
1: You got to remember, Billy, it wasn't adult music where the money was, they thought.
0: Right.
1: And, you know, Colonel Parker still had the so-called old show business model for Elvis. You know, you do the thing in the service, you do the movies, you do the TV special. That's what Perry Como did, all of that. And the thing is, when Elvis came, everything changed in country music. And you can hear it with the rockabilly. It's sort of like amped up country music. And groups that didn't get drums, country groups that did not get drums in their bands, all of a sudden were called bluegrass. And you couldn't play rock and roll shows. The Osborne Brothers, great, you know, Rocky Top and
0: sure.
1: Ruby, are you mad at your man? Great. But the Osborne Brothers, here's the thing. They put drums in their act.
0: Right.
1: Got lots of criticism from the bluegrass world, the pure country. And they said, we had to do it because we're playing on shows with these rock and roll acts. Either you play, no one can hear you if you don't have drums and amplification. And if you don't play those shows, you're playing in schoolhouses to 20 people.
0: And the black equivalent of it was the guys in Chicago that plugged in their amps. You know, like Muddy Waters and Little Walter, who, again, you know, these other great harmonica players would play straight into, and you couldn't hear it. So he picked it up and he took a dispatcher's mic that he stole probably from a taxi cab stand and cupped it, and it turned into this other, you know, gut-wrenching sound. And it changes the whole thing. I'll play you something, an example of what it sounds like a couple of years down the road. I just need to hear a little Jerry Lee on a Friday. And this is from that great album, Live at the Star Club. Jerry and his sensitive interpretation of a little Ray Charles tune.

0: wonder's gonna sleep with me through thick and thin. I'm talking about the kind of love, boys.
1: From the album,
0: wonder's gonna be along.
1: Get It While You Can. A lot of people say that was maybe the greatest blues album in terms of its sequencing and the songs on it. Jerry Ragavoy was the guy that produced all that stuff. You want to tell him about Jerry Ragavoy? Can you tell us about him? Do you know?
2: I know he wrote, didn't you write Peace of My Heart?
1: He did all of that stuff with Janis.
2: He produced all that, that record label Shout Records, and did a lot of great songs that are now Northern Soul Records. But he was like an architect of soul music, a name that you don't hear too much, and you hear a lot of his music, things he was involved with, you have no idea.
1: And Howard Tate was the guy that comes along in early 60s, and it was on Verve Records, which was more of a jazz label, and so it didn't really get the exposure that it should have, even on the, you know, the FM networks. And over the years, it's become like one of those critics' favorites. As a matter of fact, you mentioned this one here. I think we can find
2: it. Also on Verve Records, by the way, in the rock and roll area, or era, Ricky Nelson. There you go. I'm walking. Verve Records, because his dad knew a guy at the radio, at the record company, and got him a one-off deal.
1: Well, you've probably heard this one by Janis Joplin, and this is the original, produced by Jerry Ragavoy, by Howard Tate, and this is a great one. Kind of take us right up into news. Here you go.

0: say, man, oh man, what a you talk about the line from gospel to secular. There it is, right there.
1: Big time. And, you know, a lot of white teenagers in America got this music from Janis Joplin first, got it from Cream first, and got it from the Yardbirds and Rolling Stones first. And then all of a sudden, oh, wait, that's what it really sounds like?
0: And you know what? That's okay, because a lot of that ended up, like, for me and you and P. Daddy and a lot of other guys that were curious. They go, really, that's not the original version? And then we wanted to hear the original version.
1: And all those people, Janis Joplin on down, if you asked them, they didn't take credit for anything. They went out of their way to point out, and the Rolling Stones in particular went out of their way to make Muddy Waters and Howlin' Wolf known to white America.
0: Absolutely. And on that, we're going to go over here to the news, and we'll be back here real soon after some news.
2: Thank you, and good afternoon. I'm Megan Fair with your WMNF news headlines at 4:30. This week, Polk County Public Schools unanimously approved an increase on teacher salary. WMNF's Amelia Yen has more.
3: The school board approved the salary increases for the 2026-2027 school year. The district will distribute approximately $6.7 million to roughly 2,700 classroom teachers who have worked for 10 or more years. Any remaining funds will go to other teachers with at least 10 years of teaching experience who do not qualify as classroom teachers. These could be special education teachers, librarians, and ESL teachers, among others. Board Chair Justin Sharpless led the vote.
4: We will now proceed to a voice vote. All those in favor, please signify by saying aye.
5: Aye.
4: Aye. All opposed, nay. Motion carries unanimously.
3: The salary increase comes as Spectrum Bay News 9 reported that Polk County was facing a major teacher shortage, more than 500 instructional vacancies. That's nearly 10% of the district's classrooms. For WMNF News, I'm Amelia Yen.
2: A lightning strike on Tuesday killed a 20-year-old man in Osceola County. Earlier this month, a lightning strike critically injured a couple trying to escape an approaching storm along the West Orange Trail. According to the Orlando Sentinel, the couple is calling their survival a miracle. The National Lightning Safety Council has recorded that 15 people have died nationwide from lightning strikes this year. The 20-year-old's death marks the sixth in Florida this year, further proving why the state is the nation's lightning capital. Yesterday, Florida's Public Service Commission voted against weakening a decades-old rule that passes on savings to Florida ratepayers. If an electric utility's parent company borrows money to purchase equity in the utility, then the parent company can get a tax break. Under the current rule, those savings are passed on to the people who pay the electric bills that fund the parent company's loan payments. A proposed amendment could have changed that, but it was struck down at yesterday's meeting after watchdog groups spoke up. 10 environment and affordability advocate organizations signed a letter asking the commission to vote against the change. Brooke Ward is the Florida State Director of Food and Water Watch, one of the groups to sign on.
6: The decision that happened this week is the first time that we have been able to successfully organize, push back, and secure a vote that protected Florida families.
2: The letter said that in 2025, the average monthly bill for Tampa Electric residential customers was the third highest in the nation out of investor-owned utilities. Ward said that her group will continue watching out for any more attempts to increase utility rates. The City of Miami's first budget hearing saw the approval of many department budgets in less than an hour. The meeting was not without concerns raised by the public, however. Downtown Miami resident Chris Watson spoke during public comment at the September 10th hearing to ask city officials not to fund automatic license plate reader cameras.
7: These systems open the door to widespread abuse from local, state, and federal authorities and can lay the groundwork for a surveillance state.
2: The state of Florida recently suspended contracts for license plate readers on state roads. Meanwhile, the Miami Police Department is asking for more than $150,000 for more investigative tech with those same cameras. City commissioners will finalize the budget for police and other departments at the next hearing on September 24th. Over the past few decades, no hurricane season has passed without the storm. According to the Lakeland Ledger, 2026 could change this. Many opportunities have already passed this season without developing, including five named tropical storms. Until this year, September 11th had been the latest a hurricane has formed since 2013. A Colorado State University researcher says that while the development of a hurricane seems unlikely, there is still a lot of the season left to go. Traffic is slow on I-275 heading west into downtown Tampa. Tonight, there will be scattered thunderstorms before 9 p.m. with a low in the mid-70s. Tomorrow, we'll see scattered showers and thunderstorms after 2 p.m. and a high in the low 90s. I'm Megan Fair with the WMNF News headlines at 4:35 on 88.5 FM and WMNF.org.

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1: This is Tom Scherberger inviting you to join us September 17th at the Commodore in Ybor City for the next edition of Wavemakers Live, WMNF's quarterly speaker series. We will be gathering some of your favorite WMNF news and public affairs hosts to discuss the upcoming midterm elections. A lot will be at stake in November. Control of Congress, control of the state legislature, the governor, the attorney general, the next U.S. senator, and the next mayor of St. Petersburg. I will discuss all of that and more with Mitch Perry, co-host of The Skinny, Donna Davis, co-host of Surly Voices, and Patro Mabili, host of Community Speaks. This is a rare chance to see some of your most popular news and public affairs hosts discussing the November elections and its impact on the nation, the state, and Tampa Bay. Tickets are $10 in advance, $15 day of show, doors open at 7, and the conversation starts at 7:30. That's September 17th at the Commodore in Ybor City. See you there.

0: WMNF 88.5. Don't tell me Bob Dylan didn't hear that, Armand, at some point in his life. The great Jimmy Reed headed for a fall. It's a VJ 45. Again, Billy, I'm playing a lot of 45s because you can hear the rip, it's the so richness, good. The depth, the bass, the drums. Jimmy Reed, born September 6th in Mississippi and Dunley, Mississippi. And think about this. That shuffle. You know, they talk about behind the beat. He's so far behind the beat, he's almost like in the song that already just played.
1: He's ahead
0: it's
1: of
0: like,
1: it.
0: He's like, it's an unindustrial shuffle. Billy, would you agree with that? It's like, it's not in a hurry to get anywhere, but it couldn't be more perfect.
2: Bobby Rush, Jimmy, man, don't be drinking so much before the show. Jimmy Reed, Bobby Rush, you worry about Bobby Rush, and I'll worry about Jimmy Reed. We'll just be fine. He said Jimmy Reed went out there, and it's just, it's there. And his songs were, you're right, he plays behind the beat, he plays off of it, he doesn't play the right three, there's a one chord, a four chord, and a five chord. His five chords are all inversions of the one chord. The harmonica is flat, but it just is so cool. And it's instantly, I want to say grabbable. You know what I mean?
0: It's like Slim Harpo. It's its own world, its own sound, and it sucks you right in before you know it. The Stones, the Yardbirds, the Animals, Van Morrison, Elvis, Grateful Dead, all did his songs. And here's, we're going to play this 45, yes.
2: When Elvis did his comeback special.
0: Right.
2: And he did the unplugged segment.
0: We played it a couple weeks ago.
2: What was
0: on
2: the first
0: this
2: song?
0: Show.
2: What
0: right.
2: was the first song he did? Jimmy
0: Baby,
2: Reed.
0: Baby, What You Want Me to Do?
2: Yep.
0: Jimmy Reed. And here's one of his biggest of all time. This is an original 45 on the VJ Records, the great Jimmy Reed.

hurricane can produce a destructive storm surge, even if it doesn't hit the area head on. The National Hurricane Center says storm surge is responsible for 12% of deaths caused by storms, and more than half of them were over the age of 60. WMNF is your trusted source for emergency information. 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

0: 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And Otis Ray Redding Jr., born September 9th, 1941. Billy, all the great. Again, we could play Otis Redding music till midnight. A 5-year recording career.
1: I interviewed Sam Moore for my documentary that I did on the Chitlin Circuit. This was Sam Moore of Sam and Dave fame. I said, tell me, I said, what about one of the tours that you remember? He said, I'll never forget when we took the Stax Volt tour over to Europe. And we had Booker T and the MGs for the rhythm section, the Marquees for the horns. We had Carla Thomas, Eddie Floyd, Otis Redding, and Sam and Dave. And he said, every night we'd come out there, and with Sam and Dave, we'd try to cut Otis Redding. And then he would come out there and try to cut us. And he said, Otis Redding and Sam and Dave. And he said, every night we'd come out there, and with Sam and Dave, we'd try to cut Otis Redding. And then he would come

0: guys into this show, and after this reading, unless you'll have time for a Jimmy Rogers song, but we'll do a weekend, so squeeze some yodeling in here, and go ahead, Reverend Billy. A reading by Reverend Billy on Jimmy Rogers.
1: Before Bristol, there had been a nearly total separation between the down-home music made on porches and in churches, square dance halls, and saloons, especially in the South, and the broadly accepted music put on records with professional scene, as made by highly polished orchestras and trained vocalists for a more sophisticated population across the United States and around the club. Music from the top, music from the bottom. There had been some intermediate attempts to narrow that gap. First, the recording companies had maintained the familiar gloss by having New York pros record down-home songs. Then, in the initial breakthrough idea Pierre had defined and worked on it okay, they had looked for homespun performers of quality in blues, hillbilly gospel, regional jazz, and regional roots music in general, and began to record them specifically for the same populations from which they had emerged. Finding all of the attributes that were embodied in Jimmy Rogers and seeing the strong potential the Carter family presented as well, Ralph Peer felt empowered consciously, though partly by instinct, to attempt to usher in a crucial new concept for the future growth of American music, the meaningful and serious intermingling of region and tradition-based roots music with modern pop. The meaningful and serious intermingling of region and tradition-based roots music with modern pop. The yawning roots-slash-pop gap Pierre saw could be bridged with creative individuals who maintained their, quote, up from the people, unquote, boy, this is right on it, regional identities and accents in performances and on records and in songwriting, but also who were entirely capable of being ambitious, polished, and focused professionals themselves. Enough, so to speak, to a broader audience, in many cases, more capable of handling popular success than those New York studio pros who'd rarely performed outside of the studio walls had ever been. Perfect.

M&F Tampa. We got some more yodeling coming up with Patsy Cline. Lots of celebrating here in the Rhythm Revival. WM&F Tampa.

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0: WMNF 88.5 at Rhythm Revival, River and Billy. It's an all 45 RPM salute to Patsy Cline. Patsy Cline, the born Virginia Patterson Hensley, September 8th, 1932, in Winchester, Virginia. And I think, Billy, you'll agree with me that
1: Gore,
0: just like Dolly Parton,
1: yeah,
0: she is just beloved. You know, I don't care what genre, who you talk to, it's hard to find anybody. In fact, I've yet to find anybody who does not like Patsy Cline.
1: Right.
0: I found one person who doesn't like Johnny Cash, but that's my sister, doesn't count. But I don't know anybody that doesn't like Patsy Cline, and I think he can say the same thing about Dolly Parton.
1: Dolly Parton, however, has lived a pretty protected in terms of her public image and that kind of thing.
0: And she recorded for 50-some years. Patsy Cline got to record 8 years.
1: Oh,
0: Billy,
1: okay.
0: Professionally.
1: Totally.
0: Starting right after Arthur Godfrey.
1: And
0: that's it. You know, the people we've talked about, the birthdays, you know, Jimmy Rogers, not very long. 6 years for him. Buddy Holly, 2 years. Otis Redding, 5 years. 8 years for Patsy Cline, which makes her like the longest productive member of the birthday. Something about this week. It must have, what, 9 months ago? It must have been New Year's Eve or something.
1: And in Patsy's case, I know a friend of mine used to live two houses down from her in Winchester. I know exactly where she lived in Gore, because where I started out in Four Corners Tavern, Norma Rudolph, who was the bartender there, was Patsy's early childhood friend. I saw pictures of them in their little cowgirl outfits. And I talked to Patsy. I played with her old steel player and bass player, and they had some great Patsy stories. She was just took no grief. She was straight out of the mountains. They used to have to break her up from fights and all that. But she was in a male-dominated world, and let it be known right off the bat, and I can't use the language, we jump for the button, but she was, you don't mess, but that wasn't the word she used with Cline. And right off the bat, she was another one. Money up front before she played.
0: Well, she knew the business, and being a woman especially, in a man's world. I'd like to see her and Memphis Minnie in a tag team match on that baby.
1: Man.
0: Yeah.
1: And it was the same kind of thing. They both had that wry sense of humor, but there was a... If you listen to it, they had that, yeah, but it's not, you know, there's always going to be a catch to it kind of thing. In life in general, there was that existential little thing. Gosh, like this.
0: Patsy Cline, 45 here. Decca Records, Care of the Blues.

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1: Yeah, I'm catching up on my pack now. I'm only bummed that I'm going to miss my favorite shows at WMNF while I'm away.
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1: Wait, really? 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
0: 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Tons of stuff. They even have an alarm so you don't miss your flight.
1: No way! I would relish that. How do I get the app?
0: You load it on your phone, dude. Simple. Now you don't have to miss your favorite shows just because you're going to that hot dog eating contest.
1: I know, man. The competition is gonna be the worst this year. You know, thanks for the tip.
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0: the Rhythm Revival, do you? That's a, before she was famous, she recorded that song. I was on Everest Records. She was recorded on two labels before she was on Decca, Four Star and Everest. And then when she got famous, the guy that owned those labels kept putting out songs by her and dubbing in like the Doodle Tom Pipers in the background.
1: I met the daughter of the guy that owned Four Star playing over in Tallahassee when I came up, when I was playing. And she came up and she said, asked if I'd heard any of, you know, Patsy. I said, of course I heard her stuff. And he said, she said, yeah, my dad owned Four Star. Oh, wow. And they made it, you know, they made a bunch of, I like that, her, some of her rockabilly stuff, but you could tell they're still trying. What's interesting is on this show, we try to show, we talked earlier, the key was the voice, trying to find your voice and that one that you fit. And they, you can tell them, well, let's try this, we'll try a blues, and that's what they did back then. They try like a ballad, and then you get the one that you go, boom, that's it.
0: In fact, this song would be one of the songs that's boom, that's it. Fancy Klein.
1: Oh.
0: 45, right here in the Rhythm Revival.

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0: It's just, it's a whole different rug, whole different sound, whole different record. Just, you can get, yeah.
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2: 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I'm Megan Fair with your WMNF News headlines at 5:31. Florida's Public Service Commission voted against weakening a decades-old rule that passes on savings to Florida ratepayers. If an electric utility's parent company borrows money to purchase equity in the utility, then the parent company can get a tax break. Under the current rule, those savings are passed on to the people who pay the electric bills that fund the parent company's loan payments. A proposed amendment could have changed that, but it was struck down at yesterday's meeting after watchdog groups spoke up. 10 environment and affordability advocate organizations signed a letter asking the commission to vote against the change. Brooke Ward is the Florida State Director of Food and Water Watch, one of the groups to sign on.
3: Effectively, what happened this week is we caught the PSC with their hand in the cookie jar. We walked in. They were trying to do something naughty.
2: Ward said that the vote is a victory, but that the commission should be protecting ratepayers even without oversight.
3: But if we hadn't seen them, they would have moved ahead. And so that's why it's so important that we put that cookie jar out of reach by passing laws that protect us from them being able to do these types of decisions without us knowing.
2: The letter said that in 2025, the average monthly bill for Tampa Electric residential customers was the third highest in the nation out of the investor-owned utilities. Ward said that her group will continue watching out for any more attempts to increase utility rates. For young South Florida students, September 11th, 2001 is a chapter in their history books, not a distant memory. In classrooms across the area, teachers are helping a generation born after the attacks understand what happened, why it mattered, and how it changed the country. WLRN's education reporter Natalie LaRoche-Pietri was at Palm Beach County High School for the lesson.
4: The messages victims left loved ones on 9/11 reverberated in this American government classroom. Students weren't taking notes, no raised hands to ask questions for this lesson. They just listened and watched. Their teacher, John Dahlman, played a video showing the planes hitting the towers and some of the aftermath in New York City.
5: Events of 9/11 shook our country. It took our breath away. It knocked us on our heels.
4: Dahlman has been teaching for almost 30 years. In fact, he was in a classroom at Lake Worth High School 25 years ago. It's something he will never forget. But the thing about forgetting is that you first have to live through it. So how do you teach a generation to never forget when they have nothing to remember?
6: It's very easy to teach when they actually have present knowledge, current knowledge. And, you know, I tell the kids, history is a big story. I'm teaching. They have to figure out where they fit in the story, right? Although they weren't alive, the consequences and repercussions are felt today.
4: In 2023, Florida passed a law mandating what had already been happening, that middle and high school students receive specific instruction about what happened on that harrowing day the Twin Towers came down. Natalie Giro is a senior in the class, but she first learned about the attacks in elementary school. She says her way to connect is through empathy.
7: I feel like the way that we can keep the events is showing the emotions behind it, the real people that were affected, rather than just the events.
2: Traffic is slow on I-275 heading west into downtown Tampa. Tonight, there will be scattered thunderstorms before 9 p.m. with a low in the mid-70s. Tomorrow, we'll see scattered showers and thunderstorms after 2 p.m. and a high in the low 90s. I'm Megan Fair with the WMNF News headlines at 5:35 on 88.5 FM and WMNF.org. 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

0: Eddie Fontaine. Nothing shaking but the leaves on the tree. And then we heard... See, we heard the Showman with Rob. You take some, what's that? And then we heard the Fenderman.
1: Don't forget my favorite song.
0: It is.
1: Mule Skinner Blues. I love it. I do. It's crazy.
0: You know, somehow I can see that.
2: somehow. He heard that song as a young man, and at that moment he leapt in front of the mirror and says, I got to be sharp as this song. And that's when he started putting products in his hair at that moment. Made him a man. That song made him a man.
1: Tiger Wax.
0: You know, a lot of groups that were big at one time, and then they, you know, as they get older and whatnot, and they had those things on PBS a few years ago with some of the older groups, you know, when they put them
2: together.
0: Yeah,
2: the rock and roll, right. Doo-wop shows, and they're the soul shows. A lot of those done in Philadelphia and Pittsburgh.
0: And all New my York, friends
2: New
0: from
2: York
0: Pittsburgh.
2: City. New York City, yeah.
0: The one group on there that absolutely still tore it up was Eugene Pitt and the Jive Five.

Hi, this is Miss Julie. Our next week-long membership drive begins at 9 a.m. on Tuesday, September 22nd, and goes through the morning of September 29th. 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

0: Roscoe Gordon. That's that bossa nova beat that just knocks me out. That was, if you're, you know, a group from Texas, we talked about how different groups and whatnot and different music was real popular in areas. That, every Texas band, Delbert McClinton, the Thunderbirds, everybody I've ever heard from Texas does a version of what they call Any Weenie Bit.
1: And Roscoe Gordon, just a big part of the Memphis music scene going back to the Bobby Boo Bland days. I mean, he was there for all of it. And I think he pretty much outlived just about everybody else involved in that scene.
0: He did.
1: He lived to tell the stories.
0: I met him in a coffee shop down there, you know, and people were like, I said, you're Roscoe Gordon. And people, I said, oh, my God. And it was, I think it was right after I talked with Gordon, Robert Gordon. At any rate, P. Daddy got a call a little while ago. A guy said he really liked the Ray Price, and it meant a lot to him.
2: Yeah.
0: And I'm glad he did, because there was a Ray Price that I still didn't get to play. This is like the same time that they're playing Roscoe Gordon on the jukeboxes on the west side of town, on the other side of town, in the dance halls. Ray Price was making music like this.

0: to beat the beat.
1: Yeah, see, that's the thing. You know, a lot of country music back then in Nashville, you would never hear a snare drum. They would be playing a little woodblock type chop with the side of the drumstick hitting the rim of the drum, not even the drum head. That, you know it. But with that,
0: he's coming down on
1: it. He's doing it hard because it's dance music.
0: Yep.
1: That's what it is. You know, Nashville music back in the day is listening music, maybe slow dancing music.
0: Grand Opry, yeah.
1: And that music right there, that dance hall music, needed to be played in large places. No amplification, really. So they didn't have like 12 mics on the drum. They just had a drummer.
0: Yep.
1: Maybe one mic hanging above it, if you were lucky.
0: Dancing and drinking and words that begin with F, yeah.
1: And that's right. You just had to be funny. Is that the word?
0: Exactly. Yeah. That's the word.
1: And you just had to pound those drums and get people dancing.
0: Or fighting.
1: All of it. That was the energy. Without that energy, you get swallowed up into the crowd and you don't get another gig.
0: What's going on this weekend, P. Daddy?
2: I'm kind of low on events to do, but Sunday night, 5 o'clock, afternoon night, WMNF is going to have a tribute to Scott Elliott, who passed away recently. And it's at 5, I'm not sure how late, but Talk to Mark, his band will be performing, and you get a chance to share stories, meet a lot of people, and share the love that we all had for Scott.
0: Absolutely.
1: It's the first time people have gotten together that have worked with him and be able to commiserate and tell stories, and as long as you're telling stories about someone who's still with us.
2: There you go.
0: He was great. He's a great guy, man.
2: All souls.
0: Yeah, absolutely. And then we're going to be over there on the 27th.
1: If I'm not mistaken, I frequently am. At Skipper's birthday and your birthday.
0: Yep. Going to be a twin spin that night.
1: But, so don't worry about bringing a gift to Skipper's. for Skipper's. They're fine. Bring gifts for Billy. Right. Maybe if you think of Uncle Marvin along the way, I'd be happy to get something to you.
0: I'm going to be over there at the New World tomorrow night, the New World Brew.
2: Really?
0: Well, you come over there and see me over there, at any rate.
1: You'd have to have extra security.
0: Somebody wanted to hear a little bit of doo-wop. How about this right here? Vito, come on in here, buddy.

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1: Man, listen to them dulcet tones. Wow, I'm gonna pass out. Coming up from 6 to 8, we got the Soul Party tonight. Steve the Hitman Williams, 8 to 10, the Soul Kitchen. Big Eddie G, David Bryan, 10 to 12, Flashback Friday. Chuck Core Jr.
2: Hey, Billy, what time are you at the New World tomorrow?
3: 5 o'clock, 5 to 7.
2: Okay, good deal.
3: Come on out, man. We'll hang out. We always have a good time out there.
2: We always have a good time.
1: Thank you, Sister Patty, for helping us out. She'll be on the 60s show tomorrow.
3: Once again,
2: I didn't know that.
1: You like that sort of thing.
3: And once again, if you get a chance and you're going to be in the area, get on over there to Skipper's and pay your respects and say hey and hang out with the folks.
2: Yeah, it'll be a fun event. You get to reminisce and talk to people.
3: Absolutely. Man, thanks for a great show today. I'll be seeing you guys next week. I'm actually going to be here for a couple of weeks. Thanks
1: for welcome to your own show.
3: All right, y'all. Thank you so much.

Welcome to Revenge of the Synth, everybody. I am Ashley. I have a really good show for everybody this morning. You just heard Health, Shred Envy, the Tokyo Rose and Alex remix. I'm going to get right back into it. Here is You Better Run.

on my skin. 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

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The sounds unknown. 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Into the depths,

This is Retro Hack by An Extra. Sight, Tama Club, Iron Will, the Dan Terminus remix. Ace Buchanan with I Am Defiance. Ray Gun Hero with Dirty Air. And I started off this set with the Nefast Project, You Better Run. If you guys have any requests, you can always give me a call at 813-239-9663. 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

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Before that was A Cillian, Neural Nets, Starfare, Biomechanical Entity, Fancy K, Hardest of Hearts, and I started off this set with Boy Harsher, Hard Beat, which was a request from Rob C. It is always nice to hear from you.

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Before that was Magic Sword and Droid Bishop, Supernova, Wave Shaper, Hardware Passion, and Tobias Bernstrup, 27, the Turbo Knight remix. And coming up next is Shadowrun, the Selena remix by Void Stare and Selena. That was a request from Impulsor.

私はあなたを呼んでいるよ。私は本当に孤独だよ。私はあなたの気持ちを取り戻したい。

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Before that was Night Runner, The Rebel, Strap Locked, Those in My Way, and Neon Nox with Night Rider. The next few songs will be taking me out. 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I'll catch y'all next week.

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WMNF Tampa.

Hey guys, feels so good to be back with you again this week. Another week gone by, and there's cycles. We just go back and forth every week, up and down through our same old habits, and it feels like as we go through these cycles, we just keep ending up in the same place over and over again. But cycles are not circles, my friends. They are spirals. So as we go through those iterations over and over, we'll find that eventually you do end up in a new place, right? Life changes, things grow, things wilt, and all things eventually, of course, come to an end. Just as this wonderful show is coming to an end tonight, this is Above and Below's final show, and I'm DJ Benny, taking you through one last ride. This is my swan song. Okay, so this is a real special set that I wanted to be a culmination of everything I've done and all the creativity I've put into making a show that is about the ups and downs, going through these waves of emotions. And I picked my songs very carefully this time. And I didn't pick songs based on what I should pick or what I thought were the most obvious. I wanted every song to be that yin-yang of competing emotions that really gets my blood boiling. And I wanted those individual yin-yangs to make one big wave of a yin-yang. It's a macrocosm made up of tiny microcosms, right? It's a real special set. There might not be any Radiohead or Alt-J or some of the classics, but it's honestly, I think, my best set. The best I could possibly do for y'all. So we had Memories of Memories from the Tunic soundtrack to open up, but we are not just being sad today. We're partying, okay? We're celebrating this awesome show, Above and Below, starting off with one of my favorite set openers to get the party going. It's the 25 Hours a Day remix of the classic Phoenix song. It's Listomania on Above and Below, WMNF Tampa. Let's get it!

and that was Girl of My Dreams, Midwest Accordion Emo by Anatole Muster, following Sizzy's Aquatic Ambiance, and College is a Real Hero, featuring Electric Youth from the Drive soundtrack. Just playing my all-time favorites there, right in a row. This is Above and Below. You're listening on WMNF Tampa, and this is the Swan Song. It's my final set, and putting a lot of love into this, guys. Really, really focused on transitions this time around, and I gotta say, some of the best transitions I've been able to, I think, pull off. It's real special for me, and I hope you're enjoying the experience. So we started with some real peak heavy house stuff, and we've dipped down into some ambient synth, into some more acoustic with that accordion beauty right there. And now we're gonna start slowly working our way up into folk music, but first by way of my favorite little acoustic bedroom pop song to play on the show. Really beautiful number by Hazel English. This one's called Baby Blue.

That was Mick Lusky, of course, my all-time favorite punk, post-punk, heavier rock group. And I've played them pretty much every set, of course, on my first sets, and most of them following, and had to give them one last shout before.

That is, that's something. That's, that really got me going, man. That is Snarky Puppy, the Big Ugly. And if there is any title to sum up life like that, man, the Big Ugly, that's it. And like everything is, it's so horrifying and rough around the edges, and that's what makes it so beautiful, like the life we live. That's why I love the law of paradox, which is one of the laws of alchemy that I base this show off of. This is Above and Below, and this is the Swan Song. I'm DJ Benny, taking you through one final ride through all my favorites that I got to play for you guys. Only one song is not a repeat that I've played before. That's coming up a little later. But man, before that, we had No One in the World by Locust, and then the Gum remix of Reality Emotion, our last little house EDM peak for you guys. That is the last peak for EDM, so hope you partied while you could. But this right here, get ready, it's the last set. This is one last ride for you guys for the next 20, 30 minutes. So listen with open ears if you can. I really love doing this, and it's a love that's like, I tried to put that into this last set, into all of these songs, but it's a love that's so like intense and ephemeral. I could only really compare it to a sunset. But first, let's hear a song about finality. And just one of the most perfect songs I think ever recorded right here by Yesayer from Amen and Goodbye. This is Prophecy Gun.

That's it, guys. Done and dusted. Ended on one of my best notes for me. My Only Swerving, L1011. Soundtrack to the traveling I'll hopefully be doing soon. I can't believe this is it. It's been such an incredible 9 months. I can't even begin to describe how much of a dream this has been for me. It's been a dream of mine for the past like decade and a half. I never thought I'd actually get a chance to do it, but I had this idea in December of 2024, driving all the time, shuffle constantly on, and just giving myself to like accepting the shuffle and hearing how energy states would change and realizing like this is like what alchemy's about. It's about like feeling vibrations and accepting it all. And I knew like I needed to make a show from this. It was very important to me. And I was like, I'm the one who needs to do this. That's how I felt. And maybe if I try for a little while and go to WMNF, eventually I get a show. But it all happened so fast. I really want to thank Sam, our music programmer, for bringing me in and letting me do this and just giving me full creative freedom to really get to experiment and play for you guys. Thanks to Nate Diggity Dog and Cool Aunt Cindy for being fans. It's crazy to have like fans of like these real DJs who are like kind of staples, you know, and me just being some schmuck who got in here. I feel so, so grateful. This has been such a fun ride. And you know, this show's always been about, you know, the unity of all things and everything from the positives to the negatives. They're all part of the singular light of consciousness that makes life so beautiful. It's all part of one song, We Are Together. And even though it was all perfect and I wouldn't have done anything differently, and it's a great experience, you know, it's that human element. We all just always want a little more. So with that being said, I will miss you guys very much. I'm DJ Benny, and this has been Above and Below. I'll see you guys around.

Good morning. It is September 7th, and it is great to be alive. My name is Nate Diggity Dog, and I am your captain as we venture deep inside the vortex. This is a very special vortex, but really, aren't they all? This is the Southwest Florida Women in Music Edition. We're kind of continuing a little bit of a geography theme. This last month, we had Gainesville and then Ohio, and now we are centering on Southwest Florida, specifically women in music, and we are so lucky to have Adriana from Shy Blossom. She is here with us. She's going to be performing some music that is very exciting, and I'm always very thankful to musicians who either stay and or get up early to be here. But we are going to kick it off right now, 3 a.m. This is Bad Dream with Casey Bishop. I hope you are not having a bad dream right now.

0: And that is Kitty Kitty Meow Meow on WMNF 88.5. This is The Vortex. They are a trio of young women that are totally mismatched between their size, their height, and the intensity of their sound. They are great. I encourage you to check them out if you can. They play around a lot. Before that, So Small by Except You and Coward by Station Faves, synth-punk St. Pete-based Tiger 54. Well, now I have the pleasure of introducing Adriana from Shy Blossom. Good morning.
1: Good morning.
0: How are you this morning?
1: Good.
0: It's not morning for you though, right?
1: It's like night and morning.
0: Did you have a gig last night? Is that why?
1: Yeah, it ended at 10 p.m.
0: Yeah. Yeah, absolutely. And so, well, so welcome to WMNF. You've played here before as part of the live music showcase, but it's an honor and a pleasure to have you on for the Vortex this morning. I appreciate you making the time to come here. And so so tell our Vortex Voyagers a little bit about yourself, about your band. Tell us a little bit.
1: I started this band in, I think, 2021.
0: Mm-hmm.
1: It was after I won a competition called Rock the Stage.
0: Nice.
1: Ran through School of Rock Fort Myers. A producer named Howard Merlin, who runs Pharmadelica Sound, actually messaged me, and I started recording there, and he's the one that actually helped me form my original band members.
0: Right.
1: Shy Blossom. You know, and it happens a lot with bands where members leave and new ones come.
0: Man, I think it's amazing that any band stays together ever, because there's so, you know, there's life that happens. There's, you know, musical choices and decisions. There's also like health issues sometimes. I mean, it's
1: definitely,
0: you know, it is amazing, you know, for sure. Okay, so what made you get into that program to begin with? What was your sort of earliest intro to music, to performing, songwriting, like the whole package?
1: I've always been surrounded by music. My dad actually plays guitar and sings.
0: Nice.
1: And a lot of people on his side of the family actually play music.
0: Does he play and sing dad rock?
1: Yeah.
0: I mean, by definition, I mean, that's what it is. Yeah.
1: Yeah.
0: Okay.
1: And the whole rest of my family is like from North Carolina area. So they play bluegrass.
0: Nice.
1: Music.
0: Yeah. I'm born from near Louisville, Kentucky. And so we have a lot of bluegrass kind of in my blood as well.
1: That's awesome.
0: Yeah.
1: But they would always play music in the house when I was younger. So
0: yeah.
1: I was just always singing and dancing. And my mom would always like put on fun dance nights with the family and everything.
0: Cool. That's great.
1: But I started to become very shy when I moved from Ohio to Florida, actually.
0: Well, how old were you when you moved?
1: I think I was 11 or 12.
0: Yeah, I mean, that's a big transition. I see it, you know, a lot where people will move and, you know, it's exciting in the sense that you sort of have a blank slate. You can kind of start from wherever you want to be, but it's also scary as hell.
1: Definitely. I've always been a little bit shy. I was always shy before that.
0: Sure.
1: But I became, like, very shy because of COVID and everything and being in a new environment also before that.
0: Right. I was wondering to what degree.
1: I was even scared singing from my parents.
0: Sure.
1: So.
0: Well, I mean, you're vulnerable. You're putting yourself out there, whether you're thinking about your voice or your selections or whatnot. So yeah. So I was wondering to what degree COVID played a role in your kind of musical evolution. It did for a lot of people because it,
1: definitely,
0: you know, just shook things up and made people have this time for, you know, introspection and use however they want. Well, we are going to play our WMNF song of the day, and that is your song "Eternity" by Shy Blossom, you and your band. Do you want to talk about that song a little before we play it?
1: That's actually the first song I ever wrote on guitar in 2020.
0: Really? Wow. So, but then you, it was not the first song you released because you've got lots of songs that are out there. So
1: yeah, this one, it took around like 5 years to actually record with the band.
0: Interesting. But what was that a, because you were kind of afraid to let it go out into the world, or just because you had other things you were working on at the time? Or
1: I think it's because I had other things I was working on at the time, and that song was originally going to be just under my name, Adriana, but it was just stashed away and I never released it. And I brought it to the band and I was like, wow, this made the song so different.
0: All the time. I mean, we just played a song from Prince's new Vault album, which is like, you know, crazy. It's, you know, it's been over 30 years that it's been sitting away somewhere. Okay, so we're going to listen to the WMNF song of the day. This is Eternity by Shy Blossom on the Vortex.

0: Shy Blossom on WMNF 88.5, the WMNF song of the day. So that was great. And tell us a little bit more. You said, you know, you wrote that song quite a while ago, and now so what's it like to see a song that you wrote and envisioned kind of for yourself, like being like created, performed, recorded by the full band?
1: Well, I actually forgot to mention, I brought it to the band, I'm pretty sure, because a producer named Eric Paul, he wanted to help us produce the song, and that was the one that he actually helped us produce and record and everything.
0: Got it.
1: And I think, I don't know, the way it sounded recorded for my solo like music was definitely more of a folk vibe, and maybe like there's some alternative aspects into it. So I really love that we leaned more into the rock alternative side of the song.
0: Well, definitely rock, but also your vocals are
1: driving.
0: A little kind of dreamy, you know, a little, you know, highly, you know, affected. I mean, it certainly takes it into a different vibe. I can easily imagine it being, you know, kind of singer-songwrity, but that's different than what we just heard. But we're also joined here by Women in Music Southwest Florida Edition, and that is your mom.
1: Yes.
0: do you want to introduce yourself? You can either use that mic or that one, whichever you prefer.
2: I'm Angela McDonald.
0: All right, great. And so tell us a little bit about your like interest in music. Were you somebody, obviously you married somebody who is musical, and you know your daughter is musical, are you as well?
2: I'm not. I was very much just into music. I used to own a club.
0: Oh, well, that's,
2: we had music there.
0: That's a pretty big commitment. I mean,
2: stuff like that.
0: So what was the name of the club?
2: It was called Gargoyle.
0: Oh, cool.
2: We actually had Clutch play there, and I can't remember all the other
0: Sure. Wow. So that is super interesting. So you actually know a ton about the music business, the industry.
2: I kind of forgot. That was like 20 years old.
0: Sure. So. You know, 7 years ago. Well, anyways, but now it's got to be pretty neat to see your daughter part of this Southwest Florida Women in Music ecosystem, all of these different bands that you get to see and perform and sort of watch grow and mature and all of that. So it's great that you can...
2: And I made the app because women just aren't recognized as much in music.
0: Yeah, well, of course. I mean, so going back to the very kind of
2: out there
0: beginning.
2: A little bit more. Yes.
0: Yeah.
2: And we also are doing a Sounds of Venus that we just started. It's going to be a musical festival.
1: Like a festival.
0: Oh, yeah.
2: Women, all women.
0: Okay, cool. Like, is that already...
2: we have one show in Sugar Shack downtown.
0: Oh, nice.
2: For the first one, that's Casey Bishop's going
0: to be. Oh, right.
2: So.
0: Yeah, I've never been to Sugar Shack, but I mean, I kind of want to because, I mean, it just seems like a really cool place that is, you know, really passionate about younger, you know, up-and-coming artists. I mean, that's our whole MO. Mm-hmm. So speaking of young and up-and-coming artists, would you like to play a song?
1: Sure.
0: Okay, so if you're just joining us, Vortex Voyagers, this is Adriana with Shy Blossom, and she is going to perform a song for us here live in the studio. What song are you gonna play?
1: I heard you mention my song Blue Baby earlier.
0: Okay.
1: So I'll play that one.
0: Okay, that sounds great.

0: All right. Wow. That was great for 3:35 in the morning. That was lovely. Thank you so much for coming in. So we are talking with Adriana McDonald from Shy Blossom, and that was her song Blue Baby. Now you, how does it feel playing a song like that in totally different environments? Like, it's got to feel different in front of live people versus, you know, here at this, you know, ungodly hour versus maybe, you know, at home when you were first writing it. How does the song change depending on your situation?
1: Well, for like writer's rounds, I feel like that's the best space for me to play this song, because it's more like more emotional songs. I feel they attach better to people when they're coming to a show that is for original music.
0: Sure.
1: And
0: so talk about that a little bit more. Talk about that experience, both for you and for people who participate. When does that happen? Like, what would people want to know?
1: So it's a Woman in Music Writers Round. It's always women that are playing in it. Recently, it has been me, mm-hmm. Adriana, Emma Grace, and Spring Pace playing together. We play our originals. We explain where they came from. I cannot think right now.
0: Yes, understandable. But,
1: like, how we wrote it, what inspired us to write it, what we were feeling while we were writing it. And it's really just sharing our deepest feelings about our songs to people. It usually happens at kava bars, cafes.
0: Sure. Got it.
1: So it's not just like one space.
0: Got it.
1: Go around we've gone to St. Augustine.
0: Neat.
1: We've traveled around Florida a lot with it.
0: Is there a place where people could go online and find out more about that? Would the Women in Music Instagram account be a good place? Are there others? Is there a...
1: There's a Facebook, right?
2: Yeah.
1: Yeah. Is it just...
2: Facebook and Instagram is all I have.
0: Facebook and Instagram.
1: Southwest Woman in Music Writers Round.
2: Women in Music Southwest Florida Edition.
1: It's called Woman in Music Southwest Florida Edition on Instagram and Facebook.
0: Cool. Great. Very cool. All right. So... We just got a message from a friend of the show, Dylan Cowles. He's been a guest here. He says, I'm loving the show. Shy Blossom is great. And he is going to go to bed. Which, you know, is great. But thanks, Dylan, for listening and tuning in. He's a great musician. They just recently released a couple of songs, one of which is going to be a song of the day soon, and another one is about the Blueberry Patch, which is a special place in Gulfport for music and volunteer and art and stuff like that.
2: What band is that?
0: His band is called Deep Pine, and Dylan is kind of one of the main, I think, singer-songwriter from them.
2: You know who he is.
0: Well, he's very involved in the scene that's a little, not south of here, but, you know, the St. Pete in that area over there, so it kind of makes sense. Now, would you like to play another song?
1: Yeah, I will.
0: Okay, and so what's the name of this song?
1: I'm going to go for an unreleased.
0: Ooh.
1: This is one we actually just finished mixing.
0: Okay, cool.
1: It's for the band, for my band Shy Blossom.
0: Right.
1: It's called Your Heart Now.
0: Nice.
1: I actually found the chorus of this song in my voice memos.
0: Oh, nice, yeah.
1: From 2023. Mm-hmm. I was like, wow, this chorus sounds really good. Mm-hmm. So I wrote around it.
0: Cool.
1: And it kind of turned into a stalker song.
0: All
1: so
0: right.
1: It's called Your Heart Now.
0: Great.

0: All right. Well, wow. Thank you. That was absolutely stunning. So tell me, who are your main vocal influences, Adriana, from Shy Blossom here on The Vortex?
1: I would say Fiona Apple.
0: Excellent.
1: PJ Harvey, Radiohead, and Mitski.
0: Sure.
1: Are my top.
0: I could see absolutely all of them, for sure, 100%. So that's great. So that's a new song that you you said you were just in the process of recording record.
1: Yeah, we just finished mixing it.
0: Yeah. So that as a music fan, it's shocking to find out how difficult it is to actually record a song. For me, you know, I would prefer as a DJ to have recorded music of everything all the time, because I will see a band live and I will say, like, man, you guys are great, I want to play you on the radio, and they're like, we have nothing. Like, it's so it's so hard to, I mean, it's easy to, like, put an iPhone on the, you know, floor and record something. Yeah. And that's good for, like, learning, and but it's not great radio. So, you know, but the process, the steps of, yeah, I don't have to tell you, but I am, you know, telling our Vortex Voyagers, it's hard.
1: It's very hard, yeah.
0: And it's not necessarily cheap. So so that's exciting. So is that a part of a whole series of things that you are recording?
1: Yeah, we actually recorded 3 songs at once, and it's kind of part of a little storyline, like,
0: oh, nice.
1: EP.
0: Cool. Well, very, very, very good.
1: Excited to work on it.
0: Yeah.
1: Release them.
0: All right. Well, great. Well, so what else would you like to mention to the listeners? There's some things that we should talk about for sure. Like, one is, how can they find you online? How can they listen to your music online? But even more importantly, where you perform, like, quasi constantly, I think. So, you know, where can people come to see you, to see the band? Yeah, talk about, you know, how you are involved in the scene.
1: Well, where to find us? Shy Blossom. You can find us on all social media, shyblossom_official. And we're on all streaming platforms and on YouTube to find our music videos and everything. Same with my music page and my music. It's Adriana McDonald on all social media and all streaming platforms. To find the band, I mean, we play pretty much all over,
0: right?
1: Southwest Florida.
0: Yeah.
1: I think our next show is in St. Augustine, actually.
0: That's very cool.
1: For Love. The Sing Out Loud
0: Fest. Oh, that's right. Yeah. Yeah. Very cool. Yeah, that's a bit. That's super cool. That's I love how that festival incorporates smaller artists and kind of folds them into the whole thing. And I don't know enough about that festival because it's further away. But, you know, I think that that's sort of part of their mission. Their sort of, you know, their mythos is, you know, to do that. It's not an afterthought. They're like, oh, it'd be neat if we had. You know, I think that that's kind of part of what they do. So that's very cool.
1: It's very cool that they support local music around Florida.
0: Yep.
1: And wherever else they bring people in.
0: Well, thank you again so much for being here. I know you have a trip home before you have to, you know, get up and actually do your stuff on Monday. So thanks you again for having us. And we are going to be having a whole playlist of women who are making music in Southwest Florida. So we are going to listen to a few quick words, and then we're going to go listen to Waterworks by Julep.
2: 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Florida native Tom Petty would be turning 76 this year, so WMNF will be celebrating his birthday with a full night of his music. In honor of our home state hero, WMNF presents a tribute to Tom Petty. You'll hear over 40 songs from 26 albums in 5 hours. A non-stop music event that you don't want to miss, as 12 bands play 3 times.

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see your face in the mountains. They always remind me of you. 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Slowly trying to navigate my way to your summit, yet I always seem to find myself trying to find myself along the way. I get so lost in your beauty, I'm scared I might just fall from the jagged edges of your heart, or perhaps I already did. 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It feels desperate. Like the only way you'll ever really see me is if I try to be everything that doesn't come naturally to me. Each step forward feels like an achievement until the path splits and the app crashes and my heart smashes onto the ground in front of me. I can barely breathe. You are the thoughts that never stop running through my head, the anxiety when my phone says GPS signal lost, the overworked muscles in my legs when they won't stop shaking, and as much as they want to give out, they want to keep going so they can find their way back to you even more. You are the pain in my body when the path becomes too steep, the shortness of breath it seems I will never recover from, the beads of sweat dripping down the side of my cheek, the reason I keep going because I can never give up on you, but you're also the smashed up sandwich I've been looking forward to eating at the top. The rush of endorphins you feel when you finally reach the cross. The never-ending views of feeling

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1: Expanding views, a feeling larger than life, that feeling, a feeling like I can do anything I set my mind to. 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See, without you, I just don't feel whole anymore. And with you, I feel defeated. 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

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Massive thanks to Adriana McDonald from Shy Blossom for coming in and performing a couple songs for us. 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It is 4:04 error a.m. My name is Nate Diggity Doug, your captain. Today, through all things Southwest Florida Female Edition, it's amazing. It's amazing how hard you have to work to limit Southwest Florida female songs to a mere 3 hours, because if you look, there's so much music. And to be honest, I only know a little bit about all of these bands, but they are regional and they are great. So we're going to keep it going here, WMNF Tampa 88.5. This is Down in the Everglades by Driftstone.

0: Cozy in the Black here in the Vortex Southwest Women in Music Edition. We just heard from three Tampa acts that are among my favorites. Jupiter Bloom with Water Lilies. If you are a Vortex Voyager, you've heard that before. And then Shattered by Dove Bomb. I love mismatches in general, and the mismatch between looking at the press photos for Dove Bomb and then the sound is great. I'm all about that for sure. If you have suggestions or comments, if you want to give me some ideas of Southwest Florida Women in Music, you can text 813-433-0885. You can email dj@wmnf.org or call 813-239-9663. 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Well, it's an old song, but she recorded it, New Strings Attached. And then we're going to get a little bit more experimental with Jessica Tomlinson's going to bring us Thawing Dreams. And then one of my favorite bands that it's a harp and a drummer, and that's Katara here on the Vortex. 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
1: 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And Obsidian. Plus this year, Alexis Brooke Williams graces the stage as our host and MC. And DJ Jet will be spinning nocturnal tunes all night. Hey, Saints and Sinners, don't forget the costume contest. And we will have vending from Cats, Bats, and Beds and Mel Spells. 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

some little almost shoegazy, dreamy, slightly darker music from Gloomchild. Not really a perky name, Gloomchild. Sink in. But before that, In Daydreams gave us Moment by Moment. We are about 15 minutes away from NPR News. Boy, this music by Southwest Florida Women's Show is just absolutely flying by. Absolutely flying by. We are going to keep it moving. We're going to listen to some more local favorites. Pretty Pity, Persephone's Choice, Peace Club. No, not Peace Club. Peace Cult. Totally different thing. Peace Cult. 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

0: Dolly. We've loved you, Telemoon and back. 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
6: A hurricane can produce a destructive storm surge, even if it doesn't hit the area head on. The National Hurricane Center says storm surge is responsible for 12% of deaths caused by storms, and more than half of them were over the age of 60. 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

Hey, hey, hey, Tampa Bay, this is Franco Silva, and welcome to the glossy pages of Latino 54 for another wonderful week. Thank you so much to Isha, and thank you so much for all that great information.

information about that gallery right here, and we're going to be checking on an event on the 19th, so don't forget to check it out. 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That's 239-WMNF. We're going to have plenty of great music on the program this week. And welcome to Hispanic Heritage Month here at the station. We're going to be playing stuff from Jorge Drexler, Casquetal, Carol G, of course, something new from her album, plenty of great salsa music. And we're going to play just a bunch of great stuff. You're going to be entertained, and you're going to remember why you support community radio. We're going to start out with a Cuban percussionist by the name of Hugo Cruz and his group Caminos from his brand new album, Figure It Out. Let's listen to a thing titled Swing in the Montañas.

And there you go, an ode and a tribute to the motherland, a number named Granada. And that was Ray Barreto's album, Rhythm of Life, featuring Rey de la Paz y su orquesta. So that was Rey de la Paz that you heard on vocals. And that was from a song written a long time ago by Mexican songwriter and band leader and many, many things, composer Agustin Lara. Who does not remember Agustin Lara? Great number, great salsa adaptation of Granada. Right before that, we listened to Papo Luca and the Sonora Ponceña from an album called Birthday Party. I think the orchestra or the band was celebrating its 30th anniversary on the year of this recording. And we listened to a thing called Descendencia, Descendants. And that's what we are, Descendencia, celebrating all the Latin heritage here in the Tampa Bay area and all over our listenership, wherever you're listening from. Bienvenidos, and let's party together. Right before that, we listened to Pepe Castillo with a thing called Buddha Beat. It was kind of a funky beat there. And Pepe Castillo's band was called the Banana Land Band, but featured artists on there on that recording that we listened to, which was, in fact, the thing called Buddha Beat. We listened to special guest artists Mongo Santamaria and Congas, Barry Rogers on trombone, Bamborita Salsuela on trumpet, and Mike Mendel on synthesizers. That was a funky number called Buddha Beat. And we started off the session and the evening with a percussionist from Cuba with a brand new recording, Swing in the Mountains, featuring Roger Humphreys and Dwayne Dolphin. We listened to an artist named Hugo Cruz and his band Caminos. Figure It Out is the name of the project. And you don't have to figure anything out. You can just chill out, and I'll be here on the low, chilling out with you. 813 is the number here, 239-9663. That's 239-WMNF right here in Tampa. I'm ready to continue with some great music. Here is some more salsa. In fact, the godfather of salsa, Andy Montañez. Let's listen to a thing called El Son de Santurce.

0: Celia Cruz and Willie Colon team up on an album called Just That, Celia and Willie, with a thing called Apaga la Luz. Let's listen to some things going on here at the station, and when we come back with one more funny tune.
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0: And just like that, we give a happy ending to the 1 o'clock hour. Welcome to WMNF in Tampa. We just got through listening to Carol G. A thing called Final Feliz, Happy Ending. Right before that, we listened to a band called Quetzal. A thing called Todo Lo Que Tengo, All That I Have. And we started off that set with Silencio by Jorge Drexler. The telephone number to the studio is 813-239-9663. And hello to Norbit Valentin, who is listening right here. Normally not up at this hour, but saying hello. And he is a volunteer here at WMNF and had the pleasure of working with his sister, Ida Valentin, many, many years ago here at the station, one of the original volunteers for the Oye Latino program that evolved into the Latino 54 show. We're going to continue with a special shout out to Norbert and a tune that he requested. Here's the Apollo Sound featuring Roberto Ruena.
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2: ¿Yo? 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

I'm not done.

¿Qué tal, America? Samba mix, two-man sound is what we listened to right before that. A nice Tom Moulton mix of Carol Williams doing Love Is You. Right before that, we listened to Love Is Such a Wonderful Thing from The Real Thing, the album Can't Get By Without You. Right before that, we listened to Bomba Estéreo from Colombia with Raíz. Before that, Let Me Down Easy by Rare Pleasure. Right before that, I'm Here Again, Thelma Houston, Best of Thelma Houston. Before that, Kraftwerk with Numbers. Mar from Bomba Estéreo. Before that, we listened to BBW Wow from Carol G's new album. And we started off that last set with Strawberry Fields Forever, La Santa Cecilia. Don't go anywhere. See you guys next week. Thank you so much for hanging out right here on the Latin side, Latino 54. See you guys next week. Here's some Keisha Cole on the way out. Don't forget the news and then Sonic Sunrise.

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1: I walked through a county courthouse square. On a park bench, an old man was sitting there. I said, "Your old courthouse is kind of run down." He said, "No, it'll do for our little town." I said, "Your old flagpole has leaned a little bit, and that's a ragged old flag you got hanging on it." He said, "Have a seat." 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"Is this the first time you've been to our little town?" I said, "I think it is." He said, "I don't like to brag, but we're kind of proud of that ragged old flag. You see, we got a little hole in that flag there when Washington took it across the Delaware. And it got powder burned the night that Francis Scott Key said, watching it right and say, can you see? And it got a bad rip in New Orleans with Pakenham and Jackson tugging at its seams. And it almost fell at the Alamo beside the Texas flag, but she waved on though. She got cut with a sword at Chancellorsville, and she got cut again at Shiloh Hill. There was Robert E. Lee, Beauregard, and Bragg, and the south wind blew hard on that ragged old flag. On Flanders Field in World War I, she got a big hole from a Bertha gun. She turned blood red in World War II. She hung limp and low a time or two. She was in Korea, Vietnam. She went where she was sent by her Uncle Sam. She waved from our ships upon the briny foam, and now they've about quit waving back.

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Cause she's been through the fire before, and I believe she can take a whole lot more. So we raise her up every morning, we take her down every night, we don't let her touch the ground, and we fold her up right.

0: Good morning. How's it going? Welcome to Morning Energy. I am Tim. I'm going to be with you for the next 2 hours. It's September 11th. And so I have a special show for you guys. Hope you enjoy it. It's a somber day, but still we have hope. Still we have hope. And I'm playing songs that, I want to play songs that bring out that hope. All right, you just heard Johnny Cash, Ragged Old Flag. All right, up next, Nina Simone, New World Coming.
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0: Dolly. We've loved you, Telemoon and back. 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
3: All right, we just heard Glenn Hansard doing Songs of Hope. Before that, Sandoval and Warm Invitations did Suzanne. Before that, Jazz Boys did Song of Hope, and Nina Simone did New World Coming. Today, September 11th, and we're just going to play Songs of Hope and Resilience. So, yeah. Here is Warren Zenvon.

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3: Hey, we just heard Mazzy Star doing Look On Down from the Bridge. Before that, American Dream by Brandon Flowers and Keep Me In Your Heart, Warren Zevon. And got a cool call about him and some of his records. So check him out. Well worth it. I remember I saw an interview with him on Bomb Magazine. It was great. 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Person who wrote me an email, thank you so much. I really appreciate that. All right, here is Coldplay, Don't Panic.

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1: Last hour you heard Southern Ad at the new Dewey. It's going to be all right. Before that, Adore did Feel It All Again. Before that, I Feel Hope Coming by Alabama Shakes. And Coldplay did Don't Panic. 5:06 in the morning, you are tuned to WMNF Tampa 88.5 FM. Here is Tom Waits. Hold on.

Florida native Dom Petty would be turning 76 this year, so WMNF will be celebrating his birthday with a full night of his music. In honor of our home state hero, WMNF presents a tribute to Tom Petty. You'll hear over 40 songs from 26 albums in 5 hours. A non-stop music event that you don't want to miss, as 12 bands play 3 Tom Petty songs each

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right, you just heard Heroes by David Bowie and DJ Mark Hart, who does Sonic Sunrise on Thursday mornings 3 to 6, called me up and reminded me that David Bowie does a version of this in German. It's really, really, really good. So check that one out if you get the chance. Before that, Johnny Cash did Further Up the Road. Before that, Leonard Cohen did Come Healing and Hold On by Tom Waits. 26 after 5 in the morning, you're tuned to WMNF Tampa 88.5 FM. Remembering 9/11 with Songs of Hope and Joy. So here is Anthony and the Johnson doing Knocking on Heaven's Door.

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5: Yeah, the entire Saturday lineup is just outstanding. Anyways, you heard Colony House doing Moving Forward. Before that, Linda Perry did Beautiful. Before that, Isabel Campbell and Mark Langan did Sally Don't Cry. And Anthony and the Johnsons did Knocking on Heaven's Door. 43 after 5, and you are tuned to WMF Tampa, 88.5 FM. DJ Spaceship is going to be next, indeed, up at 6. So it's 9/11, and it's a very sad day. It's an event that everybody remembers where they were when they found out when it happened. And it definitely has influenced the past 25 years. We honor those who perished and who are still perishing, especially the first responders. And we give thanks to them. But we're here. And that's a beautiful thing. So let's make the most of it, shall we? Here is Pearl Jam, Alive.

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DJ Spaceship is in the house. All you space cadets, he is here. 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Check me out, First Call, which comes on Tuesday night, Wednesday mornings. And you guys have a great, safe weekend. Love you all. Bye.

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1: 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My name is Alita, and for the next 2 hours, I'll be playing newly released bluegrass mixed with music created by bluegrass bands and all the other places that bluegrass rambles through, like Canada, for example. Let's hear the Slocum Ramblers performing Bury My Troubles.

brand new from Rebecca Spear. That was Why Worry? Won't do any good, she says. Ahead of that, we heard Didn't Go Wrong by the Yonder Mountain String Band. They're having a few problems with whatever, everything went wrong. Ahead of that, we heard from Barkley Cove. They're a mixed folk rock, bluegrass, country western band from Lancaster, Pennsylvania, and they sang The Ghost of Me. And we started that set out with Bury My Troubles by the Slocan Ramblers from Canada, and from Canada. And let's hear up next on Bluegrass Synergy from two Grammy winners, Trey Hensley and Molly Tuttle. He has one, she has two, and they have a song called Going and Gone. So let's hear Trey and Molly.

and blending roots, bluegrass, Texas swing, blues, and rock. Those are the Stillhouse Junkies with their new song, Caffeine and Nicotine. Ahead of that, we heard a song written by Steep Canyon Ranger guitarist and vocalist Aaron Burdett. That was Circling the Drain by Steep Canyon Rangers from their new album, Roll of the Dice. Ahead of that, we heard Pickle Jar from Slapdash Bluegrass. They're wondering who's got their hand in the pickle jar, and I don't think they're talking about pickles. We started that set out with Grammy-winning artists Trey Hensley and Molly Tuttle. Their new song, Going and Gone, with some great picking. 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The next band is on tour pretty much for the rest of the summer, I think until November or so. The band is Magoo, and let's hear their new song, This Road's Been Good to Me, as they travel around the U.S.

New from the Lonesome River Band, There Where the River Rolls Round, a song about leaving home for dreams and then having regrets later and want to go back. Ahead of that, we heard the infamous String Dusters with Holding On to You from their new album 2020, 20 original songs celebrating their 20th year as a band. Ahead of that, See You Around by I'm With Her, the trio of lovely ladies Sarah Giroux, Aoife O'Donovan, and Sarah Watkins. And we started that set off with The Road's Been Good to Me by Magoo, the Colorado band, touring all around this summer. And you're listening to Bluegrass Synergy on WMNF Tampa HD4 Radio Collective, and we're sure glad you're listening to community radio. Let's hear a tune from a fellow who's a San Francisco Bay Area mixed with a band that's called the Outlaws of Los Angeles Punk Rock. Let's hear Charlie, Mike Rufo and Water Tower, Walking Back to Georgia.

brand new from Della May, the all-female group, Takes All Kinds, a nice gospel-y number from their album Magic Accident. Ahead of that, Charlie Crockett, he's not bluegrass, but he's singing about the bluegrass state. He's been in Kentucky too long. Ahead of that, Slapdash Bluegrass performed Concrete Farmer, and we started that set out with San Francisco Bay Area guitarist Mike Rufo with Water Tower, the Outlaws of L.A. Punk Rock Bluegrass. And you're listening to Bluegrass Synergy. This is Alita. I'm happy to know you're listening, and we're going to get along down the road with Upstream Rebellion, three guys that went to Western North Carolina University and decided to have a band. And we have vocals here by Andrew Bivens. Let's hear Upstream Rebellion, The Problem Was You.

And that was Twin Fiddle Sensations, Jason Carter and Michael Cleveland, with the inimitable voice of John Cowan singing. And that was Let's Sing Our Song. Ahead of that, we heard Isaac Atlas Schwartz performing Shelton Special as a great instrumental. He's going to have his first album debut on the 29th of April. That's a few days from now. And what's special about this is Isaac Atlas Schwartz was born in 2011, and he's 15 years old. So he's quite the fiddler, and he's a banjoist. He started fiddle first. So ahead of that, we heard Tony Trischka, Molly Tuttle, and Bronwyn Keith Hines with their version of the classic Red River Valley. And we started that set out with The Problem Was You by Upstream Rebellion. Let's listen to the Red Camel Collective now performing Finding Your Way Home on WMNF Tampa HD4 Radio Collective.

That was the group Tomato Tomato, Running Like Hell. They're the quirky New Brunswick couple of John and Lisa McLaughlin. And ahead of that, we heard The Last Wild Buffalo with their song, Riding Away. They're a Utah band that began in Alaska, and they play a nice blend of folk rock, bluegrass, and a rebellious stream of punk. And we started that set out with Finding Your Way Home by Red Camel Collective. And you heard the voice, the lovely voice of Heather Berry Mabe Jr. Heather Berry Mabe. And the Red Camel Collective normally functions as the Junior Sisk Band. And they're named after a Junior Sisk song, The Man in the Red Camels. Let's keep on moving it with the best in Irish bluegrass on Bluegrass Synergy. Let's hear The Fisherman from Jig Jam.

0: That was Pictures by the Foreign Landers, which is Tabitha Agnew Benedict and her husband David, and kind of a jazzy little set there. And the song before that, Can't Sleep Without Caffeine, was by Cup of Joe, but is also Tabitha Agnew Benedict and her husband David and her two brothers. That is, Cup of Joe is a Northern Ireland band. They play folk, jazz, and they've been playing as a family since their teens. And we started, before that we heard Sweet Oblivion by Jimbo Mathis and Andrew Bird. They are former Squirrel Nut Zipper members. And we started that set out with The Fisherman by Jig Jam, the best in Irish bluegrass, they say. And you're listening to Bluegrass Synergy on WMNF Tampa HD4 Radio Collective. Thank you so much for listening. Let's hear a new song by S. Pearl, Ed Snodderly, and Tim O'Brien, When Doc Watson Came to Johnson City, where he went very often in the 50s.
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maybe stretching on a guitar string, getting it to hold. More often than not, a young boy or young girl come back to meet him. He'd get out his pocket watch, show him, maybe let him hold it for a minute or two. Sometimes Doc would be waiting on Merle,

That was brand new from Cannon Tyler, I'd Rather Watch It Rain, from his new album, Rhododendron Hill. Ahead of that, we heard Asher Brinson, left-handed guitarist from Newport, North Carolina, Cattle in the Cane, great instrumental. And before that, we heard Cal Trail Blues by Andy Hedges and Don Flemons from their album, The Westerner. And that, of course, was Don Flemons on the harmonica. And we started that set out with a great song, When Doc Watson Came to Johnson City, because Doc Watson used to go to Johnson City by bus to play his Les Paul guitar with Jack Williams' band. And he spent 37 years playing at the Down Home. And they also, let's see, it's June 8th of 2008, they declared it Doc Watson Day in Johnson City. So that was When Doc Watson Came to Johnson City by S. Pearl, Ed Snodderly, and of course Tim O'Brien, who's around everywhere. We're just about out of time, so I want to thank you very much for listening to Bluegrass Synergy. I hope you enjoyed the music as much as I enjoyed playing it for you. I'll be back next week with 2 hours of great music. Meantime, let's start off the rest of the songs with Sailing Blues by Jackson Grimm.

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And this is Black Oak Ridge by 15-year-old banjoist Isaac Atlas Schwartz. Let's hear him play Black Oak Ridge until take us out until the end of the show. I'd like to thank listener Amanda for turning me on to Isaac Atlas Schwartz.

ENT Radio here on WMNF Tampa. I am Taylor. I will be with you for the next couple of hours. You just listened to The City by Dismemberment Plan off of their album Emergency, and I will be with you playing some old stuff, some new stuff for the next couple of hours, and we're going to kick it off with something new off of Phoebe Bridgers' new Lost Weekend. The song is Bobby.

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1: You are listening to ENT Radio. Right before that break, we heard Hands Down by Dashboard Confessional off of A Mark, A Mission, A Brand, A Scar. Prior to that, we heard Emily Kane by Art Brut off of Bang Bang Rock and Roll, and started the set off with Phoebe Bridgers' new track, Bobby, off of Lost Weekend. Got something else new coming up right after this. This is the song Polaroid by a band out of the UK called Cloth. Let's

0: 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We will be gathering some of your favorite WMNF news and public affairs hosts to discuss the upcoming midterm elections. A lot will be at stake in November. Control of Congress, control of the state legislature, the governor, the attorney general, the next U.S. senator, and the next mayor of St. Petersburg. I will discuss all of that and more with Mitch Perry, co-host of The Skinny, Donna Davis, co-host of Surly Voices, and Patro Mabili, host of Community Speaks. This is a rare chance to see some of your most popular news and public affairs hosts discussing the November elections and its impact on the nation, the state, and Tampa Bay. Tickets are $10 in advance, $15 day of show. Doors open at 7, and the conversation starts at 7:30. That's September 17th at the Commodore in Ybor City. See you there.
1: 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Before that break, you heard Crash Test Rating by Remo Drive. That was a request. If you'd like to reach out and give me any feedback, maybe put in a request, you can shoot me a text at 813-433-0885 or an email at dj@wmnf.org. Before that, we heard the Postal Service with Nothing Better and started that set off with Polaroid by Cloth. Coming up next, I got a couple of covers for this next block, and the first is going to be Harvest Moon, covered by Jeff Rosenstock and Laura Stevenson.

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1: 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The last song was Wild Pink covering Carly Rae Jepsen's Favorite Color. Before that, you heard Sharon Van Etten covering Tom Petty's Won't Back Down. And we started off the set with Jeff Rosenstock and Laura Stevenson covering Harvest Moon. You are listening to ENT Radio. I am your host, Taylor. Coming up next, gonna keep it a little bit slowed down with Bill Callahan's classic song, Jim Kane.

in search of ordinary things. How much of a tree bends in the wind?

0: If You're Feeling Sinister by Belle and Sebastian. 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Prior to that song, we heard Belly with Feed the Tree and started off that set with Bill Callahan's Jim Kane. Next up, I've got some AJJ coming, but if you'd like to reach out, let me know how I'm doing, request a song, you can shoot me a text at 813-433-0885 or an email at dj@wmnf.org or give me a call, 813-239-9663. All right, up next, AJJ with People.
1: Yo.

That was Rat Boys with Elvis in the Freezer. Prior to that, we heard The Weaker Thans with Plea from Cat Named Virtue, and started that set off with AJJ's People. You're listening to ENT Radio. I'm your host, Taylor. We're about halfway through. Hope you're enjoying the show so far. Got another little less than an hour for you, and then hope you'll stick around for Revenge of the Synth up at 2 a.m. Eastern Time. Coming up next, we've got Iron Sheik with Time Cop.

0: man. You getting ready for the big trip?
1: Yeah, I'm catching up on my packing right now. I'm only bummed that I'm going to miss my favorite shows at WMNF while I'm away.
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1: No way! I would relish that! How do I get the app?
0: You load it on your phone, dude. Simple. Now you don't have to miss your favorite shows just because you're going to that hot dog eating contest.
1: I know, man. The competition is gonna be the worst this year. 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
3: 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We just heard Anne Marie by Anais Mitchell off of Young Man in America. Prior to that, we heard The Promise Ring with Why Did Ever We Meet, and started off that set with Iron Sheik, Time Cop. Iron Sheik, a band. Every time I listen to them, I think to myself, I should be listening to more Iron Sheik. All right, coming up next, we've got Middle Kids with Highlands.

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I am your host, Taylor, and we just listened to Pull My Hair by Bright Eyes off of Letting Off the Happiness. Prior to that, we heard TTNG's newish song, For So Long, No Longer. We started off that set with Middle Kids, Highlands. Coming up next, some college classics for me. Kicking it over to Rilo Kiley with The Execution of All Things.

native Tom Petty would be turning 76 this year, so WMNF will be celebrating his birthday with a full night of his music. 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
1: All right, you are listening to ENT Radio here on WMNF Tampa. I am your host, Taylor. Before that, we heard Heavy Metal Drummer by Wilco. Prior to them, it was In the Aeroplane Over the Sea by Neutral Milk Hotel, and kicked that set off with The Execution of All Things by Rilo Kiley. I've got just a couple more for you, and then I hope you'll stick around for Revenge of the Synth coming up at the top of the hour. So coming up next, we've got Built to Spill with Carry the Zero.

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1: All right, everybody. Thank you so much for being with me tonight here on ENT Radio. You are listening to WMNF Tampa. I have been Taylor. You just heard The Bleeding Heart Show by The New Pornographers off of their album Twin Cinema, and started off the set with Carry the Zero by Built to Spill off of Keep It Like a Secret. Had a great night with you. Hope you all enjoyed it. Please stick around for Revenge of the Synth coming up right after the news. Got one last track for you. We're going to go out with Can't Do Much by Waxahachie.

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You will hear many songs from 1960 to 1969, which I think is the best decade of rock. Music is memories, so we will have a great time reminiscing. That's Saturday, 12 to 2 every week.

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2: 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All crime should be treasured.

0: And welcome, Tampa Bay. Welcome to another edition of First Call. My name is Tim. Ken Anthony is in or out, and Lady Ashley is off saving the world somewhere. And I am with Bad Future. Please introduce yourselves.
1: Good evening, Tampa Bay. Whoa, coming in a bit loud there. I'm Austin with Bad Future. I'm joined by Felix right here.
2: Here I am.
1: And Will will be joining us shortly as well. He just got done saving the world, so he's en route back.
0: And now he's on his way. So let's go. How have you been, guys?
1: Fantastic. How about you?
0: Been good. Busy, but good.
1: Right on, man. Yeah, we got a lot of neat stuff coming up. A lot of neat announcements we're going to make tonight. Some free tickets being given away.
0: An exclusive announcement.
1: An exclusive announcement, so stay tuned
0: First call
1: for that.
0: Exclusive, pew, pew, pew.
1: On air, first time reveal, debut.
0: Bad Future. Bad Future.
1: With air horns.
0: That'd be awesome. So last time I saw you was July 4th.
1: Yes, sir.
0: That
1: Bodega
0: was
1: a bloodbath.
0: That was a great show.
1: We had a great time.
0: It was in a grocery store, folks. And I was like, how's that going to work? And like, everybody's like cool and respectful. None of the products got thrown on the floor.
1: Surprisingly.
0: Yeah, you know, super cool. Like, earlier that day, the guys from Saturday Night Shutdown was like, you know, put up the bat signal, like, dude, can you do our show tonight? And so, like, so that's what I was doing. I was going outside to edit the show on my phone.
1: Nice. Multitasking.
0: I'm going to play that song and that song.
1: Like, yeah.
0: Yeah.
1: That was a good time, man. And you know what? Might have had some false advertising because it might not have been the last. There have been developments regarding the Bodega, and the future is murky, but who knows what the future holds. All we know one thing, it's going to be bad.
0: Well, that's a great venue.
1: Oh, yeah.
0: It is. It's just, it's awesome.
1: It might become something. It might.
0: That'd be great. That'd be awesome. So, what's your next show?
1: So, our next show, I don't know if I'm allowed to say their name on air, but we're opening for this band from New Orleans you might have heard of. Their name rhymes with, well, it doesn't really rhyme with, but it's similar to I Heart God. They're from New Orleans. They're an amazing sludge metal band playing at Brass Mug September 18th.
0: Nice.
1: We're going to be opening for them. It's an incredible honor. But more importantly, we're here to talk about Future Fest at the skate park of Tampa September 26th. If you thought the Bodega Bloodbath was cool, this one's going to be cool as well.
0: Nice.
2: Oh, yeah.
0: Very nice.
1: So we'll get into that.
0: All right. Well, let's get into some music. Here is Carnifex, Roses and Rotting Corpses.

0: We are back. You just heard Beyond Creation, Reverence. Before that, Drowning in Sulfur from the Circle. Before that, Monstrosity did Colossal Range, and Carnifex did Roses and Rotting Corpses. What a nice thought. Anyway, how's it going?
1: We got the giggles now, man. Yeah.
2: Will, come on.
3: Yeah.
0: Get serious,
3: man.
0: I'm back
3: from saving the world, by the way.
1: Yeah. Lock in. Lock in, buddy.
0: Gentlemen,
3: I'm locked.
0: Introduce yourselves.
3: I'm Will. I'm the bassist of Bad Future.
4: And I'm Felix. I play guitar.
1: I'm Austin, and I'm barely maintaining my sanity.
0: So, what's been going on?
1: All right. Well, I think we'll get into the details. We'll get down to the brass tacks. All right. We're here to talk about Future Fest 2000. Coming to you soon, September 26th at the Skate Park of Tampa. Now, this bill is stacked. It is stacked to the gills, all right? It's got, you know, us, of course, Bad Future. It's got Death Tape, Nova Brute, Symposia, Mulch, Penny Fountain, Honey Slip, and our special guest MC, Chester Stone. And it's going to be one heck of a time. So come up, listen to some music, and do some ollies and skateboard tricks. I don't know anything about skateboarding.
0: Yeah, bring your skateboard.
1: Bring your skateboard and skateboard.
3: Cause some ruckus.
1: Yeah, it's going to be a great time.
0: A ruckus.
1: We're going to be giving out free tickets up here. If you call in to the studio line.
0: 813-239-9663.
1: Good Lord, I can't read. I gave out the wrong number. I think I need glasses, man.
0: You do, man.
1: Oh, that's the business office line. Oh, man. Oh, man.
0: Oops. Tomorrow. What? What do you want?
3: Sending them to the Dodger Stadium.
1: Sending them straight to the police station.
0: Okay, when is it? What time does it kick off?
1: So it's September 26th at 4 o'clock is when we're going to open doors. So be there bright and early. We're going to be going all night. It's going to be a good
3: old
1: time.
3: Matinee for you?
1: Matinee.
3: I know it's early for you guys.
1: Yeah, it's early to the unemployed. So, you know, you're going to have to get out of bed.
3: Set your alarms. Tell your roosters.
1: Yeah. Pass a note to your roosters. And be there. Be there for Future Fest 2000 at the Skate Park of Tampa.
3: The 2000th one.
1: The 2000th one. We've been around for a while. Little do people know, we're more than obnoxious losers. We're vampires as well.
0: Dun, dun, dun.
3: Yeah. Alcoholic vampires.
1: That was the big announcement we have. There's nothing else coming up. Well, actually, yeah, we have another one. Another very, very important reveal.
0: Yeah.
3: We're werewolves.
1: Yeah, we're werewolves too.
0: We're werewolves. We hang out.
3: We are wolves.
1: I mean, Will kind of looks like one. I can't talk, dude. That coffee is kicking in.
0: I make strong coffee.
1: Oh, yeah. I'm pulling out my arm hairs over here. In anticipation for Future Fest 2000.
3: Biting the walls over here.
1: Yeah, man, I'm biting my fingernails off.
0: Oh, Lord. So, we're going to play. We're going to play something, some of these nice promos, and then we're going to play a little bit of music. There we go.
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0: And we are back. How y'all doing, folks?
1: Doing good.
2: What up? What up?
3: The coffee's hitting, man. The coffee's hitting.
0: I do make a good cup of coffee.
3: You do.
0: From what I've been told.
3: You've been doing great. Seems like we got a couple callers while we were on the music break there. I think we're ready to take some callers and...
2: Please call back now.
3: Yeah, give
1: the
3: away some of these tickets.
1: 813-239-9663. Call in and talk to us.
3: See, that's the first time he said the number correctly.
0: Correctly.
3: Last time he gave us the business office line.
1: Me?
3: You.
4: It was all Will's fault.
1: Me?
3: You.
1: I was saving the world.
3: Yeah, okay.
1: I was out there saving the world.
0: You did say that.
3: Yeah.
0: You just heard Nova Brute and Ex Luda doing Stains of Autumn and Criminal. And before that was Bad Future, Weave and Return to an End.
3: Right on.
0: The phone ringeth.
1: Oh my gosh.
3: Here we go.
0: Shall we get back to it and answer
3: this
0: phone call?
1: Yes.
0: All right. Here is Mulch. Dig it.

0: And we're back.
1: Will, what did you do, man?
2: That was LM.
3: Just kidding, it was Will's fault. That was Will's fault. He pressed play on the mixer and everything. All right, who do we got? Who is this?
4: This is Bruce from Symposia.
3: Hey, what's good, dude?
4: What up?
3: What up? How you doing tonight?
4: Chilling.
3: Heck yeah. We're getting ready to give away a couple tickets. But since you're on the bill, you ain't getting them.
4: What do you mean? Of course I need those.
3: Believe it or not, I let the bands in for free.
1: You ain't getting paid either.
3: No, you are. Can't say that. And we're going to be playing some Symposia up here.
0: Don't spook the bands before they get there.
1: A set full of Symposia covers.
3: Will, you're not supposed to tell them that.
4: We got the music video dropping tomorrow. You guys got to watch it.
3: Ooh, yeah, oh, there we go. Plug it up. What's it called?
4: For Stockholm. Off of the EP, it's a music video that we filmed.
1: Let's go.
3: Heck yeah.
1: Incredible work. Everybody, suppose you're friends. They're homies. They're playing on Future Fest.
4: Yeah.
1: They are from, where are y'all from? Connecticut?
4: Connecticut, yeah.
1: Connecticut. Nice.
3: Just up the road.
4: Yeah.
0: Not skipping a jump.
1: Yeah.
4: Yeah, nothing. A slight 24-hour drive.
3: Yeah, just a little thing.
1: Yeah, we're very excited to see them. Up-and-coming homies in the new metal scene.
0: Hey, we came here for beer money.
3: Heck yeah, check them out. Symposia Stockholm on YouTube.
4: Yep. Shout out Will. Evo's absolute savior. For reasons we can't discuss on air, but...
3: Oh, yeah.
1: Thank you.
3: Saving everything. Appreciate you calling in, man.
4: Of course, homies. Have a great night.
3: See you the 26th, baby. See ya.
1: Excellent.
3: Let's get some fans calling in. Let's get rid of these tickets. I'm burning a hole in my pocket. Let's get some, supporters?
1: Some broke people that need these tickets.
3: Yeah.
1: Come on, y'all. We know you're out there.
3: Tax write-off if I paid them.
0: My grandma needs tickets.
1: Bring call in.
3: Call in. Will, what's the number?
1: It is 813-239-9663.
3: No, it ain't. No, I'm just kidding. That's the number.
1: That is the number.
0: That is the number. I'm looking at it right now.
3: Call in right now and win a pair of tickets to Future Fest 2000 at the Skate Park of Tampa, September 20th.

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1: All right, you just heard Abby Ooze doing Into before that. Two by Dry Socket, The Chop, and Leg Lock. Another one by Abby Ooze, Splice, and Candy Crush by Bobby and the CGL. And I'll be doing Step Outside later today at 8. So you'll hear interesting music like that on that show for sure. What's going on, guys?
2: Hanging in there, brother. That coffee is still kicking.
3: Yeah.
1: Very good. Very strong.
3: Still doing numbers.
1: Social media. Yes.
2: Social media. Yeah. You can find us on social media. You can find us on Facebook, Instagram, TikTok, email, if that's your thing, at Bad Future Band. You cannot find us on X, just because X sucks. I'm not a fan of it. You can't find us on Tumblr.
3: Yet.
2: But you know what? I heard MySpace is making a comeback, so I might be down for some MySpace action. That sounds pretty fun. So LinkedIn, you can check us out on there.
3: If you want to be our merch guy.
2: Yeah, we're hiring for sure. The wage is $0, 0 cents an hour. Salary.
3: Being our friend.
2: Being our great and good friend, which is priceless in this world. You can check us out at Bad Future Band, where you'll be able to find our EP when it drops September 21st. It's called Identity Crisis. It's our first EP ever. And you'll be able to find the flyers to all of our shows coming up. Most importantly, Future Fest 2000, September 26th at the Skate Park of Tampa. Ooh. Featuring Death Tape, Nova Brute, Symposia, Mulch, Penny Fountain, Honest Slip, and of course your boys in Bad Future. And we got our special guest, Chester Stone, emceeing the whole thing. It's going to be a grand old time, so I hope to see a lot of people there.
1: Bring your grandmother and her skateboard with you.
2: Oh, yeah. Bring the grandmas and their skateboards. An interesting question was brought up while we were on break regarding the origins of the name Bad Future. Well, I sound like a total dork when I say it comes from a video game as I knock my phone over. Hopefully it didn't pick up, but I know me talking about it did. It comes from Sonic CD. You see, there was a time travel feature in there where there was like the Good Past, and if there's a band called Good Past out there, I automatically don't like them. And then there was something called the Bad Future, you know. And given the way things have been going lately, I feel like it's pretty prophetical. Not that our music is, hopefully, but so I decided to roll with that.

0: and name ourselves Bad Future. So it comes from a video game, Sonic CD. Check it out if you haven't. It's pretty cool. It's a nice game. Will's a big fan of it.
1: Huge fan. Played it over and over again.
0: Yeah, you played it like 11 times?
1: More like nine.
0: Nine?
1: Yeah.
0: Okay.
2: Yeah. While you're at it, but when you check out our socials, shout out Alex, our guitarist. He just had a birthday.
0: Yeah, Alex, happy birthday.
1: Happy birthday, Mango Bird.
2: That was the seventh, so yeah. You're still in time. Yeah,
0: nice.
2: He'll take
0: nice.
2: All the
1: happy
2: gifts.
1: He's in China, though.
2: He's stranded out in East Asia somewhere.
1: Yeah, so yesterday.
2: He needs all the love he can get. So.
0: Yeah, make sure you buy tickets to Future Fest because we got to get him out of Shanghai.
1: Yeah.
0: Alive. Also, shout out our drummer, EJ, who couldn't make it tonight.
1: He's watching SpongeBob and drinking whiskey right now.
0: Yeah.
1: Unpacking boxes with shirts in them.
3: Yeah. Square pants.
0: Oh, yeah.
1: He's not practicing, I can tell you that much. Or listening to this, actually.
0: Well, speaking of shirts, we're going to have new shirts available these upcoming shows. We're also going to have vinyl available with a song off the EP, which I'm not ready to announce yet. We're keeping the track list secret. It's going to be a once-in-a-lifetime experience listening to this thing for the first time. Picture yourself looking into your significant other's eyes, if you had one, and imagine that audibly. That's what it's going to be like listening to Identity Crisis. Okay, there's going to be martial law that's going to be declared September 21st when this EP drops, because absolute hysteria is expected. It's going to be on the forecasts, I'm telling you. So be sure to check it out on all streaming services.
3: Tell us how you really feel.
0: Oh, that's how I feel.
3: That's how you
1: best. You don't want to hear that.
0: Best believe
1: that
0: it.
1: That cough button.
0: Yeah, you're gonna hit that cough button. All
2: right. You got it.
0: Now I finally got the cough button. Yeah. We were talking about that in the coffee room.
2: Yeah, that one was 2 hours in the making.
0: Dude, I'm like an old computer, man. Sometimes it takes a little bit of time.
2: Yeah, your favorite video game is Sonic CDs.
0: 25 years old.
2: You're
0: emphasis
2: running
0: on old.
2: Yeah, you're running on Sega Genesis hardware.
0: Fumes is what I'm running on. I'm huffing this hand sanitizer to stay cognizant.
4: All right.
0: Keep you awake.
4: All right, we're going to get back to it. This is from the Cramps' new latest album. This is Twist and Shout, the 1977 version. Dig it.

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1: Hey, everybody. Eric Goss here. So we got this email at our radio show near the end of the school year from a 14-year-old.
2: Hello?
1: Hey, is this Annie?
2: Yeah.
1: I called her up at her house in California and asked her to read it.
2: Mm-hmm. It says, "Dearest American Life, I just escaped the whitewashed, brick-walled, iron-gated prison that is commonly known as middle school, and I'm finally out for good. But in all the time I've listened to your show, I've never heard an episode devoted to what goes on inside the walls of a middle school. I hope you'll think about it. Anonymous?"
1: Yeah, you signed it anonymous, but then you actually, your email was signed with your name.
2: Yeah. I had said anonymous because in middle school, everybody's so judgmental, and I didn't want the kids to judge me.
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5: 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Holy crap, I need that.
6: All right, we are back. You just heard Chinese Junk doing Crime Wave. Before that, Teenage Mortgage did Democracy Manifest. Gino and the Goons did Come and Shake It. And the Cramps did Twist and Shout, the 1977 version. And Chinese Junk and Gino and the Goons did a split EP called Talk Trash. Sorry, you guys are...
7: What's up?
8: What's going on?
7: Well, since it's me and Felix, you want to talk about gear? What kind of gear do you use?
8: It cats away. The gear rats play. I play the worst axe that I can get my hands on. I like to have the instrument fight me and have to scramble through the feet of cable to try and find out what's wrong with my signal chain. I use way too many pedals. Because I am making up probably for a lack of showmanship in some way, so I have to make it sound cool at least.
7: And I use half like Facebook Marketplace gear that I got secondhand.
8: Oh, yeah.
7: And then a few nicer basses that I think are more worth it. Is a Fender P bass and a what is it called? Stingray? That's what's called.
8: That's a Stingray. It never felt right until you got the rat. It was on bass for a little while because we were in dire straits, as we usually are.
7: and that's when I came in.
8: That's right. I was running a DI Ampeg thing and just blasting it with a rat in the front, and that did the trick. So, now that Tino is back,
9: I use microphone.
7: Use Ghost Power, Phantom Power,
9: Phantom Power. And sometimes I use two microphones.
7: Oh, yeah, you got the trucker mic.
9: Yeah, whatever that thing's called.
8: Thanks to Bert over here.
9: Yeah, we have our PR woman, artist, my girlfriend, advisor.
10: I'm making a peep now.
9: Huh?
10: I said I'm making a peep now.
9: Yeah, make a peep. What's up with you?
10: I'm happy to be here.
9: Awesome.
10: Very excited for the EP. Very excited for Future Fest.
9: Oh, yeah. We don't have a gun pointed at her, I promise.
6: She's not a hostage, we promise.
9: No, Will is, though.
7: What? Yeah.
9: Someone's got to take the fall for forgetting the phone number, okay?
7: 813-239-9663. We still got two tickets to give away. Call in now.
9: Yep. There you go, dude. Yell it at him. From the top of your lungs.
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0: There's no party like a house party, and the best house party is heard right here on WMNF. 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
2: All right, and we are back. You just heard Complete Control doing Screams. Before that, Zeke did Jack Tolerance. Before that, Necra did All We Got Is Us. And Moody Goods did Break Free. And Person Who Called, Call Back.
3: Call we want to hear your voice.
2: We want to hear your voice. 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
4: I think in the meantime, I'm going to tell a story.
2: What's the story?
4: So, should I talk about my Dr. Phil episode, or should I talk about Chester Stone stealing Abby's camera?
3: Dr. Phil.
4: Dr. Phil. All right.
5: Dr. Phil.
4: So, my mom is a smoker, believe it or not. And
3: I could have told by looking at you.
4: The best part about being a smoker is wanting to quit all the time. So she sends an email to Dr. Phil, of all people. Because that's the logical step you take, is, you know, you got to email the doctor, Phil. You know? So she emails Dr. Phil, gives her whole story about how she has a son and, you know, she's smoking and she doesn't want to die before I have kids. And it's like, well, you know, look at your son. You ain't having kids anytime soon. So they email her back like a year later and they're like, hey, we think your story is compelling and awesome. We want you and your son to fly out to L.A. to be on the Dr. Phil show. And, you know, that's awesome to me. I go up to all my teachers in middle school, and I'm like, hey, I'm not going to be in class. I'm going to be on Dr. Phil this weekend. And, you know, they pull me aside, and they're like, is everything all right? Is everything okay? I'm like, yeah, dude, I'm going to L.A. It's going to be a good time. We go there, and, you know, they put us up in a hotel and everything. And, you know, L.A. is L.A., that's for sure. And Paramount Studios was cool. But the thing about, like, TV shows like Dr. Phil's, they film it all in one like session. They film the season in like basically one session. So they had us sitting in what is essentially like the DMV for like everyone's episode. And that was the scariest experience of my life, was sitting among Dr. Phil people who have legit problems. You know, I was thinking everything was sweet, and then there's like, oh, the people in the row ahead of me is like a dad who like does horrible things, you know, we can't talk about. But, you know, they had us go up for a 6-minute segment, which I think it was cool that they had us there for like 3 days for 6 minutes, which, hey, man, it's their money. And yeah, they had my mom up on stage. They had me in the audience, and I'm pretty peeved about that. You know, it was Dr. Frieda Lewis of Pfizer who got set up on stage.
3: Crossover event of the century.
4: I don't get why this Pfizer doctor is more important than the subject of the interview, you know? If I start smoking, which, you know, then there's some serious problems. Now, my biggest regret about this is, you know, I was taking it seriously because this was like 2014, you know, before like the Cash Me Outside girl just ruined Dr. Phil forever. And so now I'm like, I should have lit one up in the audience and been like, you know how tough it is out there, Dr. Phil? You've seen those prices? It ain't all sunshine and rainbows, Philip. You know, but you can find the clips on YouTube. Pfizer's Dr. Frieda Lewis, you know, I don't even like saying her name. She took my limelight. Talks teen smoking, and you'll see me and my mom. And if I get any inappropriate comments about my mom, dude, I swear I'm gonna be blowing steam out of my ears, okay? Yeah, I'm going to start smoking. I'm serious. That stresses me out more than anything, man.
3: Seriously.
4: But yeah, that's basically the long and short of me being on Dr. Phil. Dr. Phil, if you're listening right now, I think I'm due for a reunion episode, man. You know, we ain't talking about cigarettes no more.
2: Other things, real issues now.
4: Exactly. No, he's still around.
5: He does?
4: Yeah, I think I saw a thing with him where, like, now he's doing, like, this, like, Chris Hansen type thing. Where,
2: Dr. Phil?
4: Yeah.
2: Yeah. He's in the Trump administration.
4: Yeah, he, like, goes up to, like, ICE arrests and is like, why are you here illegally? And they're like, oh, no, sorry. It's like, why are you even bothering? What is this?
2: I forget his responsibility.
3: Man, he always been a class traitor. But,
4: yeah, he brings up people with problems and, like, you know, just kind of puts them up on a pedestal. Yeah.
5: That's
4: the way
5: shows work.
4: Yeah, and another interesting tidbit, though, if your story's really messed up in Dr. Phil, they put you in a disguise. So there's a guy who had, like, a dyed mustache put on and, like, his hair changed and their names changed and everything. So they give you that, but, I mean, like, it's your face. It's your family's face. Like, there's not much you can do to, like, a teenager to alter their appearance that much. What, are you going to slap a beard on a 14-year-old girl, you know?
5: Bobby, but that can't be Bobby right there. He's got a whole gold teeth
4: here. Yeah, Stephanie doesn't have a gold tooth.
3: It's like 6'9" in witness protection.
4: But yeah, man, good times, good times.
2: That is awesome. All right, we're going to get back to music.
5: Ask for a caller again. You have 15 minutes.
2: Oh, yeah. Yeah, person who called, call back.
4: Yeah, we got 15 minutes to give away this ticket.
5: Somebody
2: call. Yeah, anybody
5: call.
2: 813-239-9663.
3: That was his thing. You heard that. 813-239-9663, baby.
2: It's a Phronix.

0: Right on. Cramps. Doing TV set. Before that, TSOL, Silent Scream, and the Schizophonics doing Gravitron. Shout out to Jason for calling in, and to Mr. Rob C. out there somewhere in the country.
1: Shout out Rob C. Shout out Jason.
0: So,
2: big ups.
1: Big ups, Jason.
0: Okay, so next show, when is it, and the socials?
2: So, next show coming up, we're opening up for
3: I Love God.
2: I Love God. We're not going to give the FCC that easy win at Brass Mug, September 18th. September 20th, we're playing My Sister's House in Orlando. Not my actual sister's house. It's your sister's house, actually.
0: Wow.
2: Make that joke again. And then September 26th, the big one, Future Fest 2026 at the Skate Park of Tampa. Doors open at 4 p.m. The lineup is absolutely stacked. I said it enough times on air. I ain't gonna say it again. You'll be there. It's gonna be a grand old time. We hope to see you there. And in between those two dates, we're gonna be dropping our debut EP, Identity Crisis, on all streaming services. Make sure to check that out. It's going to rock your socks off. Trust me, guys.
3: That's right.
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3: We're good on that.
2: Yeah, we're good on all that.
3: Yeah, so by then, by Future Fest, you guys got to know the lyrics, because at that point, there's no excuse.
2: Yeah, learn the lyrics, man. If you don't, if I hold out the mic to you and you don't know the lyrics, I'm going to bop you on the nose with it. That's what I'll do. That's your money back guarantee. Little, you know? Nothing to hurt you. Nothing to hurt you. Just to teach you a lesson. That's all.
1: Get to do your homework.
2: 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And I want to give a quick shout out to 88.5 WMNF. First Call for having us on
1: Thank you guys. Thank you.
2: Appreciate you guys.
0: We're glad you came. We really are.
1: We hope to be back again sometime soon.
2: Yeah.
1: Oh, it's always a blast.
0: Yep. Yeah. Sir, our socials.
4: We're sharing microphones. We are on Facebook. We are on. We actually on X. We already use it. But it's First Call WMNF. First Call WMNF on pretty much everything. Instagram gets two because one wasn't enough. So First Call WMNF with two L's. First Call WMNF with three L's. Facebook is the one we're most active on. We're taking over the world.
0: We hit 577 followers on Facebook.
2: Woo! There we go.
4: We got nominated for Best of the Bay.
1: I voted for you guys, actually.
0: Thank you.
4: Hopefully everybody else did, too.
0: We appreciate it. Yeah. All the people out there who voted for us, thank you. We don't know if we won yet.
2: It's in the bag, baby.
4: Yeah.
5: So I'm just happy to be nominated. We feel so special.
0: Yes, we do. We do.
2: Y'all deserve it.
0: For real. Thank you.
5: Gary Bigley, they don't know what they did when they put us on that list.
0: Well, guys, thanks.
2: Thanks
0: once again.
1: Thank you, guys.
0: Pleasure meeting you. Finally, our PR. You put it, PR lady.
2: What are you doing?
6: It was a pleasure meeting you guys.
2: Shout out everybody who called in. We appreciate you guys. Come check us out September 26th at the Skate Park of Tampa.
4: We apologize for the call we lost.
2: Yes.
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2: Let's go.

little bit after midnight, WMNF 885 Tampa might be this edition of Body Rock. If it didn't sound like me at the beginning, it is. I'm just getting over a little bit of a cold. You know, that dreaded flu season, things are going around right now, but feeling a little bit better today. If you have requests, give us a call here at the station for the show, 238-8001 or 239-9663. You can always hit us up on the email, dj@wmnf.org. Want to thank the gang from behind the counter doing a great job tonight. Of course, the replay of their show will be in our archives for a week, wmnf.org. And I want to thank the station for letting us participate in this year's Tabernacle of Oddities convention that was going on at the Cuban Club this Saturday and Sunday, and I had a great time hanging out with Liz and the rest of the gang from Dysfunctional Grace and all the people who are at the convention this weekend. So thank you for coming out and seeing us. If you did come up to the table, talked to a lot of people who know about the station, also met some who didn't, so sold some t-shirts, et cetera, et cetera. But again, thank you for making us feel welcome there at the convention. We hope to do it again sometime next year. Again, give us a call if you have a request, and we're going to kick it off this week with music from Shooting Daggers from their EP, which is called The Real Life Thing. This is TRLT right here at WMNF.

0: on Friday, October 16th, the Spooky returns to New World Music Hall. 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Last Grasp. And Obsidian. Plus this year, Alexis Brooke Williams graces the stage as our host and MC. And DJ Jet will be spinning nocturnal tunes all night. Hey, Saints and Sinners, don't forget the costume contest. And we will have vending from Cats, Bats, and Beds and Mel Spells. 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
1: 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Alexis Burke Williams will be our host and MC this year, and we're going to have a couple of vendors there, so it should be, again, a great night. $20 in advance, $25 at the door on a Friday night. Try to get on Saturday again. Ended up with a Friday, but anyway, it should be a great night out at Obsidian. It's been here before. Last Grasp also played, so I've never seen Last Grasp. And what I've seen on video looks really, really good. And Modular 13 will definitely have you just going crazy for their music. So it should be a great night out again Friday, October 16th at New World Music Hall at WMNF Halloween Ball. Before the break, we heard music from Made of Ace and start off the set with Shooting Daggers, TRLT, two bands, female bands from the UK. 12:15 in the morning, WMNF 885 Tampa, Mike B. This edition of Body Rock Right Now, classic music from Faith No More.

0: Dolly. We've loved you till the moon and back. 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
1: I was hoping we were going to call it A Coat of Many Colors, a WMNF tribute to Dolly Parton. 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Mike B, this edition of Body Rock right now, music from Starbenders, their cover of Tonight, Tonight.

Florida native Dom Petty would be turning 76 this year, so WMNF will be celebrating his birthday with a full night of his music. 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

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Tickets and information

That's music from the UK band Venus Girls, their new single, latest single called Mother Knows. Before that, we heard Mad Iris with Silver Nails. Sweeping Promises with Accent from their CD, You Say I Romanticize. Start off the set with Starbenders. It is 12:39 in the morning, WMNF 885 Tampa might be. This edition of Body Rock. Right now, music from Stitched Up Heart

Brand new music from Meldamore. They have a new EP coming out, a new single there called Faces. Before that, we heard Synobia with Make Us Whole Again. 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And if you were at the castle tonight, I think Tatiana was spinning out on the patio. I think she was doing that tonight. So if you're at the castle tonight, going home, hopefully you'll, again, stay with us till 3 a.m. in the morning. Right now, we've got music from Slater from the series of shows which are called Like a Virgin. This is her Like a Virgin cover of her song called Brand New Chanel's right here at WMNF.

from Pandora Morningstar, Sweet Like Cyanide. Before that, we heard Myla Issues with Modern Vampires from her CD, My Rage. 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

born in Boston, raised in New York, went to school in California, but refined her musical style in Chicago. That's the sounds of Such here in the Love Zone on WMNF Tampa's HD4 channel. I'm your man, DJ Sinflow, and this is where love happens each and every Saturday from 6 to 8 p.m. Like I say here, WMNF's HD4 channel. And love's going to keep happening right now with the help of Mr. Kenny Lattimore. This is Kenny saying he's never too busy here in the Love Zone.

That's the sultry sounds of Miss Randy Crawford singing about those Rio de Janeiro blues here in the Love Zone with your man Sin Flo here doing that thing I do each and every Saturday from 6 to 8 here at WMNF. And got knowledge that I like to share with you, letting you know that love has nothing to do with what you're expecting to get, only to what you are expecting to give. And when it's kind of true love, that's everything.

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right, that's the sounds of Kendrick, the Family Soul, would Break It Down here in the Love Zone with your man, DJ Sinflow. Feeling love, spreading love, because love is what it's all about. 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

member of New Edition, but that's the sounds of Johnny Gill on one of his solo ventures. Johnny Gill with A Dance, A Kiss, here in the Love Zone on WMNF Tampa's HD4 channel. I'm your man, DJ Sinflow. We're at the halfway point of the show, but we got a whole lot of love to spread, and we're going to spread it right now with the sounds of Jermaine Reese and Girlfriend, saying that they can't explain it.

That's the sounds of Jodeci with Feenin' here in the Love Zone with your man DJ Sin Flo. And this next cut is coming to you from the Commodores. The Commodores back in the Lionel Richie days. And speaking of Lionel, we want to send healing vibes and healing prayers out to you, Mr. Richie. Telling you, get your rest so you can keep doing those great shows. This is Lionel and the Fellas with Say Hey.

live from the album Diamond and Pearls. That's the one and only Prince and the New Power Generation. Talks about being insatiable here in the Love Zone with your man Sin Flo, letting you know that love does not consist in looking into each other's eyes, but instead using those eyes to look outward together in the same direction.

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Your man DJ Sanflo looking at the clock. I see it's time to bring this edition of the Love Zone to an end, but I want to thank you all for being with me tonight, and I invite you to come back and join me next Saturday right here on WMNF's HD4 channel. Your man Sinflo, you know how I said before I get out of here, always want to remind you that true love stories never have an ending. So until we get together again, this your man Sinflo saying, keep loving people.

0: 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You will hear many songs from 1960 to 1969, which I think is the best decade of rock. Music is memories, so we will have a great time reminiscing. 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